0: 2020 presidential election. State Attorney General Garen Ford, who was running for governor, says he plans to appeal. Vice President J.D. Vance predicting the Strait of Hormuz will be open and the U.S. will be stronger once the Iran conflict is over. He tells Fox's Will Cain,
1: "We have a lot of tools at our disposal to compel action."
0: Vance says one of the main goals is to make sure Iran never has a nuclear weapon. Meanwhile, the Pacific-based USS George Washington has become heading towards the Middle East to replace the USS Abraham Lincoln, as reports have emerged of mental health and supply issues aboard the Lincoln. An Alabama man has been put to death for the 2021 rape and murder of a 5-year-old girl in the last of 3 executions in one day. Earlier, Tennessee and Oklahoma put inmates to death within 30 minutes of each other. The Tennessee man was executed for killing a maid at a motel in 1985. The Oklahoma man for killing his girlfriend in 2003. 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
0: The leader of the largest city in the Pacific Northwest is facing calls to step down.
6: Seattle Mayor Katie Wilson is facing the beginnings of a legal petition to remove her from office after a North Seattle couple filed charges for her recall, accusing her of failing to adequately address public safety concerns and criticizing her handling of police leadership and the city's surveillance camera system. The charge is now undergoing a technical review. If a superior court judge decides it can go forward, recall supporters have 6 months to gather nearly 70,000 signatures to get it on the ballot. Mayor Wilson's office saying the petition does not appear to have merit and that the mayor is focusing on making life safer and more affordable for the people of Seattle. Lillian Wu, Fox News.
0: Last time a Seattle mayoral recall made it to the ballot was in 1975. It failed. A man who secretly recorded himself touching a woman's hair aboard a D.C. metro train is found guilty of assault.
7: A D.C. judge found Brian Bentiger guilty of simple assault for touching a woman's hair on a Red Line train and recording it without her knowledge. The woman testified she didn't know what happened until coworkers showed her the video after it was posted online. Investigators used social media metadata to help identify Bentiger. The judge ruled the unwanted touching amounted to assault, even though the woman didn't realize it at the time. Bentiger was previously convicted for his role in the January 6th Capitol attack, but was later pardoned by President Trump. He faces up to 180 days behind bars. Matt Murphy, Fox News.
0: A hurricane watch issued for Hawaii's Big Island as tropical storm Lala has formed in the Pacific. Forecasters say it could bring heavy rain and flooding. The storm is expected to begin impacting Hawaii late tomorrow with high winds and dangerous surf. Lala is about 700 miles east-southeast of Hawaii. The maximum sustained winds of 40 miles per hour. I'm Lisa Lacera. 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
9: 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Still very busy conditions everywhere you go this afternoon. Outbound connector, the slowdown start at the Franklin Interchange now. Continues very sluggish through the Flying Y. Westbound I-4, big slowdown start just before the Coal Road Interchange. Very slow through the merge into the 5-mile overpass. Still seeing some very heavy slow traffic from Eagle Road all the way to Garrity. Highway 55 completely closed from Banks to Smith Ferry because of the wildfires burning northeast of Banks, and the Idaho Transportation Department closing eastbound I-84 between Garrity and 10 Mile tonight from 10 p.m. to 5 a.m. tomorrow while they work on the new Highway 16 interchange.
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9: From the CBS2 Weather Center, clouds, smoke, and scattered showers possible the next few days, maybe even thunderstorms. We'll have cooler temperatures as well. Tomorrow and Saturday, we'll have highs in the upper 80s. We'll warm back up to the low 90s by Sunday.
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13: According to an op-ed published by Brian Clark in the Idaho Statesman, Idaho State Senator Camille Blaylock of Caldwell recently posted an anti-Semitic meme on X.
14: If you're talking about it.
13: According to the Idaho Press, the annual Idaho Jewish Festival returns Sunday, August 23rd. 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
14: We're talking about it.
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16: What, you couldn't work in a Jewish story for the third? You could have the...
13: Don't yell at me when I clearly mentioned
16: the Jewish hat trick
13: and the New York Times.
16: Could have had the Jewish hat trick.
13: You don't think there's a bunch of Jews there?
16: Watch it. Watch it. Brian Clark's listening. So's Heath Drusen.
13: That's not anti-Semitic. They're smart and they have opinions. What better place to work than a newspaper?
16: The clitoris has 8,000 nerve endings. And it's only the second most sensitive thing to anybody who works at a newspaper. Statesman, Press, they're all just, they all pee sitting down. Honestly. We will get, for those of you that want to know what anti-Semitism actually means, we'll get into it. And we'll probably ask members of the Mormon Mafia to call in. We'll probably ask maybe a couple Jews. We'll probably ask, listen, if all three Jews want to be a part of today's show, go ahead, call in. Go ahead. If you're sensitive because of religion, go for it. If you're sensitive because you really like cats, we have something for you. We have something for everyone. If you're sensitive because, oh, my back hurts, I don't like sitting my tushy on that cold metal, but I have this special seat cushion that I'm no longer able to bring in to Albertson Stadium because they changed the seat cushion rules.
13: Okay, but that is pretty stupid.
16: Okay, until you see it from their end. It's stupid.
13: No, I watched the video. I still think it's stupid. I think it's a way to get more money, which is fine, but just say that. Don't lie to me. Don't say it's for safety. Sorry, or for a better fan experience.
16: People smuggle stuff into football games all the time.
13: That's not going to stop because you can't have a metal frame.
16: I understand. Some people need a sturdy seat cushion. Okay, by the way, okay. Let's start there. Let's start with the seat cushion. Let's go to the new chair seat cushion policy for Albertson Stadium.
13: According to Broncosports.com, Boise State Athletics has adjusted its chair back policy for Boise State football games at Albertson Stadium starting with the 2026 season, as all foldable seats and seat cushions brought to Bronco games shall be no wider than 18 inches, contain no metal frames or pockets, and must not be brought into the stadium within a cover or bag. Seat cushions without a frame or pocket, as well as foldable cushions, are allowed in Albertson Stadium. Seat cushions that are large in size and could be manipulated to conceal items are prohibited. More about the revised policy is available at Broncosports.com.
16: All right. I bought seat cushions years ago. Really nice ones. Really nice chair back, metal frame.
13: And you were about to make fun of everyone?
16: Hold on. I'll get around to it.
13: Okay.
16: I probably spent about $80 on these seat cushions. Two. Yeah. $40. Yeah. I used them for one game until I realized, A, I'm the one that's got to carry them everywhere. They are actually quite heavy, and I don't need it. Like, I don't need it that bad. And they've been sitting in my closet for the past 10 years. Taking up space. I've thought about selling them. Hell, I'll give them away. Use seat cushions.
13: Do you have seat cushions?
16: Not Albertson Stadium friendly seat cushions. They're just really nice seat cushions. Don't ask me to describe them. They're black. Wait, can I say that?
13: Yeah, you're describing a color. What are you talking about?
16: Everyone's getting sensitive about everything. Can I say the seat cushions are black?
13: Yes.
16: Okay. That's their color. People were messaging me about this. How come you're not talking about this? You're not talking about this because you're the Bronco station and you can't criticize. And it's like, I don't care. Number one, I don't care. That's my first thing. So here's the thing. I will open it up for discussion. Do you think it's a money grab, or do you think it's a valid security safety issue?
13: Here's the thing. You didn't ask me, but I'm going to tell you anyways.
16: I was going to say, I could have sworn I was going to ask the audience to call in 208.
13: I mean, you can, 208-336-3700.
16: 3700.
13: You're allowed to agree with me all you want, or disagree, whatever. It's a free country. Nate will answer your phone while I'm yapping.
16: Why am I answering
13: so,
16: your phone?
13: So, anyways, what? Here's the thing. I think it's a little bit of both. I'm sure they do have valid security concerns, and I do think they probably are trying to make it a better fan experience. You're not leaning back. You're giving people appropriate room. But also, you really also have to recognize how poorly designed Albertson Stadium is compared to the rest of their venues. Because the Morrison Center is pretty well designed. Mm-hmm. Extra Mile Arena is really fan-forward designed. But Albertson Stadium is still just stadium seats, and they are super uncomfortable. It's metal. It's bleachers. Concrete. Yeah. It is uncomfy. It's hot. It's kind of miserable. And I love going to games at Albertson Stadium. The crowd energy is unmatched.
16: Mm-hmm.
13: But the older I get, the more I want something comfy. The more I'm
16: stay home.
13: Willing to buy something comfy to bring into the stadium. But I think a lot of it is you're limiting people's options.
16: Well,
13: after they've invested in the season already.
16: Have you sat in the new seat cushions? Yes or no?
13: The blue and black ones or the ones that you can buy?
16: The approved ones.
13: Well, there's a few. So you can like rent theirs, right?
16: Yeah.
13: You can buy their rentals if they install for you.
16: Okay.
13: I've not sat in those.
16: Okay.
13: Have I sat in an 18-inch cushion before? Yes.
16: Okay. So they might be comfy.
13: No, it's fine.
16: Okay.
13: I just think this close to a season for you to be changing your seat policy in a community that doesn't like change, in a venue that is horrible.
16: It's not horrible.
13: It's not great.
16: I've been in some pretty bad stadiums. Albertson Stadium doesn't rank. Honestly. I wouldn't... My criticisms about Albertson Stadium are they could use more people selling things in the crowd.
13: Sure, yeah.
16: Concessioneers.
13: Yeah.
16: See that literally in every stadium I've been to in America. You want beer? You want soda?
13: They do that at the Fort Idaho Center.
16: You want popcorn? Just go up and down the aisle, start selling them. You see them at every major league game. I've been to college stadiums where they sell them. They don't sell them at Albertson Stadium. Hey, by the way, if you're selling beer, you got to have your ID. They're going to check ID. All of it. Don't see it. That's why the lines are so ungodly long at every concession outfit, period. There are people that just want to buy water. This has been on our list because my social media was overtaken by a number of people complaining about the seat cushions, the seat cushion policy at Albertson Stadium. This is Rant and Rave Thursday. I'm not here tomorrow. 208-336-3700. 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

0: on the interchange at Highway 16 and Highway 44 from 9 p.m. to 5 a.m. Expect delays there.
1: Weather from the CBS 2 Weather Center.
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0: From the CBS 2 Weather Center, smoky conditions continue, but we've got showers in the forecast, which will help the firefighting efforts. Tomorrow and Saturday, we'll have daytime highs in the upper 80s and overnight lows in the low 60s. The highs climb back to the low 90s Sunday and Monday. But by the middle of next week, we'll be back to the mid 80s.
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0: This is Boise's talk show of record. 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
1: Can I have a guest on the radio say the word dick? I mean, it would have to be in context.
2: There's plenty of people with that first name. What's the problem?
1: Sure. Yeah. There's some people who act like it, too. This is a weird, random message from someone. Let's go to the Albertson Stadium messaging that they put out about the new seatback policy.
3: Today with, you know, some new and updated policies for...
1: By the way, this is Nathan Burke you're hearing, Senior Associate Athletic Director, Operations and Governance.
3: This upcoming football season here in Albertson Stadium. We've taken some fan feedback and gathered it from, you know, all of our, you know, season ticket holders and those who come enjoy games in the stadium. And we're finding, you know, some consistent feedback for our fans. And it relates to chairbacks. And there's really three primary reasons why. There's a safety component to all of this. You know, with these big chairs coming through and the ability to hide things inside of these, you know, zippered pockets and everything that we see with outside retailers, you know, it really slows down the line, provides kind of a security challenge for our security team there. So,
1: all right. Now, other people say, this is just a money grab. Too much change, and there's a lot of change this year. Russ Eagle, listening on 93.1 KBOI FM. Go ahead, Russ.
4: Hey, I'm all in favor of it. We always just rent the seats there. They're comfortable. I've been boxed in on all sides by seats that wouldn't meet their standard now. And it really kind of, I won't say it ruins the experience, but it definitely kind of, it gets in the way of enjoying the game for sure. And I just wish they'd fill the whole stadium with those ones they rent and call it good. You know, it would solve the problem for everybody.
1: Well, I mean, there's something to be said. I think a number of people, I've heard complaints every year when tickets go up, when prices increase, when the cost for parking increases, and let's face it, it's the same lot. I mean, hold on a second. Have they done construction on the lot in the past 20 years?
2: They've added some things to the parking garages recently.
1: Parking garages, but I mean the actual lot, like the stadium lot. Okay, because I know they're charging more.
4: I use a shuttle. That's the only way. Well, now that they're using full-size buses for the shuttle again, that's the way to go.
1: Yeah.
4: I mean, when they were trying to cram everybody in those stupid little campus shuttles, that was a disaster. I mean, I barely made a kickoff, but now that they're back to using full-size buses, that's the way to go. I park at the brewery and just, I'm there in no time and back home in no time.
1: The north end zone used to be that's where people went. That's where basically it was the dog pound. I mean, it was the rowdy section, right?
4: South end zone is now.
1: Sure, because they pulled a Garden City on the north end zone. They changed it from trailer parks to boardwalk apartments.
4: Luxury condos.
1: Yeah.
4: Yeah, luxury condos now.
1: So, yeah. I mean, it's...
4: My take would be fill the whole place up with those ones they rent and everybody be happy.
1: Or just put in seats.
4: There you go. That's even better. But that's, I'm sure, talk about ticket prices going up.
1: Well, they already have. That's the thing.
4: I know, but wait till they do that.
1: Well, but they already have. Ticket prices already have gone up. Parking prices have already gone up. I mean, now you can sell beer, so they're getting beer sales. And let's face it, no beer's worth $10. I drank beer. No beer's worth $10. Even that really bougie beer that they sell, the Chimay beer, and people are like, oh, this is really good beer. No, it's not. It's really expensive beer. It's not worth it. No beer is worth $10. All right, come on. If you use seat backs, I've heard people complain about this stuff all week long, and we pushed it off till today. I'm like, nah, this is a Thursday thing. We're going to have people complain about, or people either have fun or complain. 208-336-3700. Whether it's the cushions, the price of tickets, whatever. Have at it.
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9: Fox News, I'm Carmen Roberts. U.S. military is sending a ship to replace the USS Abraham Lincoln in the Middle East amid concerns over living conditions after more than 250 days of deployment.
10: The relief comes after families of service members grilled the acting Navy secretary in an intense town hall. According to Stars and Stripes, one wife reportedly got a message from her husband saying he hopes he doesn't wake up tomorrow. Another person went overboard but was rescued.
9: Fox's Jackie Heinrich, USS George Washington is the replacement aircraft carrier. What could become a hurricane is aiming for Hawaii's Big Island and could make a landfall Saturday.
11: If it makes a landfall, it'll be only the seventh landfalling storm or hurricane in the Hawaiian Islands in about 75 years.
9: Fox Weather's Mike Seidel says it appears that Lala will pass south of the islands. 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
7: Traffic.
12: 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Quit freaking and call Beacon. We've had a really busy Thursday afternoon commute. Still got some sluggish traffic on the freeway from Cole Road through the Flying Lion to the 5 Mile Overpass. Also some pretty heavy slow stuff Meridian Road through the Garrity exit. Of course, the Garrity exit is a mess. Southbound Garrity closed from I-84 to Flamingo Avenue because of Tuesday's water main break, and the I-84 eastbound off-ramp to Garrity is completely closed. The Idaho Transportation Department closing eastbound I-84 between Garrity and 10 Mile tonight starting at 10 p.m. until 5 tomorrow morning while they work on the new Highway 16 interchange.
13: Weather from the CBS 2 Weather Center.
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12: From the CBS2 Weather Center, we have chances for scattered showers and thunderstorms the next few days. The rain is welcome. The lightning, not so much. Our daytime highs will be in the upper 80s tomorrow and Saturday, warming to the low 90s by Sunday.
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15: All right, hold on. We're going to pause Rant and Rave Thursday here for just a second because going on, for those of you listening in the 6 o'clock hour, I'll be very clear. You've already missed the sweet bids. I'm talking to the future because right now it's 3:30. And the bidding ends on our sweet bids in 27 minutes. You go to KBOI.com and you click on sweet bids. You could be... There's a travel trailer, RV. There's a whitewater steelhead fishing trip for six. Sinlawn turf installation. Crowns from Only Crowns. By the way, there's five of those items available. Nobody has yet bid on the Lennox Healthy Climate Purifier. So right now, the minimum bid, the opening bid, is $500. The mini split is $3,500. There's only one bid on the massage chair for $2,500. And nobody has bid on the laser packages from Allura Med Spa. So right now, that's going for $500. By the way, that would save you $1,000 if you just got that. All that. The bidding ends at 4 p.m. at KBOI.com because they're trying to save people money so they can afford to go do fun stuff, go do recreation stuff. And I hear a lot of people complaining, as I do. And you know what? Some of it is real. Some of it's interesting. I heard people complaining when there was a clear bag policy that was put into place. And you've seen that at most stadiums. Albertson Stadium has a clear bag policy. ICCU? Does the arena have it?
4: Yeah, everywhere now has a clear bag policy. So yeah. Fort Idaho Center, Extra Mile Arena, Albertson Stadium, ICCU.
15: Right.
4: It's all clear bag.
15: Okay. And I go, oh, they just want money. Safety's an issue. Trust me, I'm in the news. You're listening to the station. You know safety's an issue. Go with it. Right? Then they pull out the cheap seats at Albertson Stadium, and they put in suites. They put in end zone suites. You're like, well, they're just doing this for the money. They're just doing this for the money. And a lot of your complaints are very valid. I wasn't here in the olden days when Boise State wasn't good. I wasn't here in the olden days where if you woke up at 7 a.m. on Saturday, you could go to a game for $10, $20.
4: When I started working here, you could still go to a game for $10 or $20.
15: Yeah. But I came in on the popular level. I mean, Boise State's been pretty mainstream now for 20 years. Also, in 20 years, there's been the addition, since I've been here, there's been the addition of the Stickle Sky Center. There have been more seats added. You don't even use the track in the stadium anymore. And the north end zone, also brand new scoreboards. Turf has changed twice, probably more than that. I didn't realize they vacuum up the Borman crickets on the turf.
4: Yeah.
15: That was interesting.
4: It's also a problem because a lot of birds think that it's water.
15: Is it?
4: And so they dive straight into it and then they die.
15: Ha, suck.
4: Yeah.
15: Also, in the past 20 years, there's been one major change. So for those of you that say it's all about money, you're right. You are correct. But what's been the biggest change in the past 5 years with the entire sport? What was that?
4: NIL.
15: Yep.
4: I don't think that's a problem. I think, here's the thing about Boise State. Fans matter to Boise State, or mm-hmm. I thought so.
15: No, they do.
4: And I think since NIL went into effect, now players matter more than ever. And I think having really cool facilities, having all of these extra options for your athletes is amazing. And mm-hmm. I think you should provide that. But I also think if you're starting to do it at the risk of your fans, especially a fan base that is as loyal as Boise is mm-hmm. and surrounding areas, I think, and I don't think what they're doing is bad. I don't agree with some of it, and that's okay too. I do think, however, Boise State is starting to get a little bit big for their britches. I think they're trying to keep players, they're trying to recruit new players, and they're focusing so much on their athletics program mm-hmm. that they might end up losing revenue by raising ticket prices, by getting rid of certain seat options, by doing these things that they say are supposed to help the fan experience. It might actually ruin the fan experience.
15: If you want to have a competitive team, if you want to have competitive coaching staff, if you want more and more fewer players leaving Boise State to go for greener pastures, it's money. And that money is going to come from donors. That money is going to come from the fans. That money is going to come from all angles. And if there is a product that performs, if there's a product that that people want to be a part of, if there's an event that people want to be a part of, people will either pay the ticket or they won't. And it's sad. It's sad when you take a look at the number of people who have been there for decades who might say, gosh, this is too expensive for me. But if you want the program to keep moving forward and you don't want to complain about, you don't want Ashton Gentry or the next Ashton Gentry to leave or so on and so forth. You want that competition. Price is going to go up. The money's going to come from somewhere. It's not just going to be donors. It's going to have to come from the fans. eventually they'll probably bowl in the stadium. There's probably going to be more construction coming to get more seats.
4: Sure. I just think that Boise State is still an underdog no matter what. I think the Ashton Gentes and the Kellen Moores are really rare, and I think we love them when they're here, and we love them while we're here, and we show them what Boise means, and hopefully we show all players what Boise means and how kind it can be here and how amazing it is to us and why we call it home. But Boise, in the college football scheme of things, is really an underdog.
15: Sure.
4: We don't matter to college football playoffs. We matter to fans. And donors are great. All of that is great. But if you start having games where less and less people are showing up, that is a problem. And I think this isn't necessarily a red flag, but seeing the feedback on Boise State's page from people that I personally know who are huge Broncos fans, who bleed blue, people I don't know, but I see commenting all the time on Boise State stuff, I think should be a little bit of a yellow flag for the university. And I'm not saying all their decisions are bad, but I think that when you have enough people that are outraged back to back to back to back over some policies, you need to be careful.
15: Almost every change is going to elicit negative feedback. And when you take a look at the overall stadium size of Albertson Stadium, it's one of the smallest stadiums. And they're going to have to add seats. That money's going to come from somewhere. It is. The merchandising has expanded. The players get paid now. The coaches are, we don't want, for those of you that love Coach Danielson, you don't want him leaving just for a new paycheck. You don't want them doing that.
4: Didn't work out very well for the last guy, did it?
15: Well, it kind of did. I'm not going to say he was successful, but he made so much money he doesn't care if he's successful. I kind of wonder that, though. I wonder if Harsin made so much money he didn't care if he was successful or not.
4: Maybe, because you get a sick severance if you have to be fired from an SEC team.
15: And he didn't even get the size of the severance as the guy before him.
4: No.
15: They got him cheap because they had to pay out the guy before him. Sorry. But stuff is more expensive. Stuff is more expensive. Recreation is more expensive. And it is sad. And either people are going to be able to afford it or they're not. And if people aren't able to afford it, then the stadium won't sell out. And if the stadium doesn't sell out and there's not sponsors, there's not there, then you might see, you might see some of these big name players move to other campuses. And then you find yourself saying, would we rather have a mid team with tickets we can afford or a good team with expensive tickets? It would be kind of interesting to see how the Boise fan base supports that. You got your old school people who maybe have been turned off over time by ticket prices, parking prices, or the overall attitude. I know a bunch of guys that would wait right by me, and they would rate that they would be the first in line because they wanted to be right on the field, right there, front row with their jackets, dressed like Elvis, and in the costumes and all that. Also, the tickets were cheaper than the other seats, and those were the tickets. Those were the fans you saw on basically TV every game. Things are changing. There's also more stuff going on the blue as well. Whether it's Banana Ball or Luke Combs or, I remember when it was Garth and people were like, wow, this is so nice. We're seeing more and more stuff like that, monster truck rallies. Well, that's all money going to the university and the program. And there's going to be more change coming.
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1: Also, just a reminder, they still are fighting a fire out off Highway 55 right by Bank, so it's not closed, but they are shuttling people back and forth, and if that's not your cup of tea, you can either go 95 or go up through Sweet Ola to avoid it, and head on out Smith's Ferry. I mean, unless you're going to Banks, in which case, can I suggest Highway 21? There's always that. It's Rant and Rave Thursday, 208-336-3700. You can text in at 208-336-3700. Get a text message here from Chip in Nampa that says, it's a money grab by Boise State. They want more season ticket holders, so the more they can make single game people uncomfortable, it's we want the rich season ticket holders. Cheap single game guys we don't want. Little leg room, bathrooms are horrible. Millions for the end zone, but the bathrooms are still like 1930. I won't spend another dime there because of this. I'll watch them on my TV, much cheaper, and my back will be better off. It's all about controlling the money. Tickets, parking, seats. Get another message here that says, do we really want an entire fan base that attends game to be made up of people whose biggest concern is beer brand and seat comfort? I don't think it's their biggest issue. Affordability ranks in there. However, they're selling season tickets, so people are buying them. If you think they're going to change anything anytime soon, they're not, because they're selling season tickets. Another message here from Celeste that says, after the way they mishandled the extreme heat and water issue at Banana Ball, I'm convinced they're willing to gouge everyone. They could have allowed empty clear water bottles to fill with free water, so you wouldn't have to carry a cup up the stairs. They made at least $350,000 on bottled water if everyone bought only one bottle. We spent over $100 on their bottle water for the five of us. Email responses I received were a lot of PR stuff. You know what, though? By the way, PR people are going to send you PR things. I will say this, and I've actually talked to people in the legislature about this. By the way, this isn't just an Albertson Stadium issue. I would make this claim, period, that water... I mean, listen, if you want bottled water, it's going to cost money. It's going to cost money. You go to the... You want to drink from the drinking fountain? Go do it. And... take a risk. But there should be that option. But the bottled water shouldn't be as gouging as a soda or a beer. That's it. $5 for a bottle of water actually does seem a little bit too much for a stadium that uses public funds.
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16: Hi. Your medication for enlarged prostate is working. That's what you tell yourself. You're up three times a night instead of five. The urgency is manageable. The stream's not great, but it's fine.

0: It's always good to have our friend, Representative Jim Jordan, Chairman of the House Judiciary Committee. How are you?
1: I'm good, good, Mark. How about you?
0: I'm good. It's always a pleasure. How's your lovely wife?
1: She's doing fine. Thanks for asking. We had some grandkids with us for a few weeks, so it was all good. All good.
0: So you hurt your back, you got to get on the floor, you got to chase balls, you got to do all kinds of stuff, you know.
1: I stepped on a little toy car, the metal car,
0: God.
1: And it like punctured my foot.
0: Oh.
1: And I'm like, dang, do I got to get a tetanus shot now? What do I got to call the doc? And now you had one like 7, 8 years, you're fine, but you forget what that's like when you know, when you had all the kids, and now, yeah, it's funny.
0: That's right, I always sit in on a chair. No, I'm just kidding. Anyway, Jim, the Democratic Socialists of America, I mean, to me...
1: Yeah.
0: The Democrat Party, and they have a big area of overlap, maybe even 80%. Hakeem Jeffries today is going on and on about how he's going to destroy the Supreme Court. You know they want to destroy the Electoral College. You know they want to destroy immigration and ICE and all the rest. The others, they're just in your face about it. You know what I mean? To me, there is a lot of similarity. What do you think?
1: Yeah, I mean, let's just be honest. The once great party of FDR and JFK is now anti-Israel, anti-Semitic, and socialist. They're against free markets.
0: Jimmy Carter.
1: They're against every common sense policy. Defund the police, abolish ICE, men and women's sports.

representative from the highly ranked armpit of America. 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

0: is Will Cain Country, streaming live at the Will Cain Country YouTube channel, the Will Cain Facebook page. 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Here today, Tinfoil Pat and comedian, lawyer, judge, representative of the armpit of America.
1: You're literally going to say August. That to an Italian from Jersey.
0: New Jerseyan.
1: Do you know, we know all the spots to bury the bodies. And what do you weigh, a buck 60? That hole's going to be shallow. I don't even have to bring a shovel for that one. I could dig that one with my hands. Are you kidding me? That you're going to talk smack?
0: I weigh 183. I would like to get down. I would like to get down to about 177. But that's going to require discipline.
1: The 177 is the weight.
0: You know, I've never cared about weight. I really haven't. Like, in my life, like, weight hasn't been a focus, a scale. But lately, you just get wise over time. You know, you learn things about yourself. It's amazing how it could take half a century to learn things about yourself. I interviewed the Vice President of the United States this morning, NBD.
1: Go ahead.
0: Sorry, humble brag.
1: Go ahead. Name drop, go ahead.
0: And, you know, I realized something about myself. I didn't realize. I reaffirmed something about myself.
1: Yes.
0: My brain, if you said to me, when is your brain the sharpest? When are you putting in the least effort for the absolute maximum outcome? It's 10 a.m. The interview was scheduled for 10:30. 9:30, 10, in that range. And I was prepared. I knew what I wanted to talk to him about. But there are times when you're doing something and whatever. The next word comes easy. The next thought is right there in your palm.
1: So what you're saying
0: is... And there are other times... All right, there are other times when you're like, oh, grab. Oh, I tripped on that word. You know what I'm saying?
1: Right.
0: And honestly, 3 p.m. Central, 4 p.m. Eastern time is not my sharpest time of day.
1: Right, which is a great is a great time to give you a Fox TV show. That's
0: 100%.
1: Yeah,
0: that's right. Yeah,
1: that was perfect programming for you. So let me ask you. So between the earring, between the loafers, and wanting to get down to 177. How hard does your wife laugh at you every day when she sees you? That's the question I wanted. I mean, what you, Tallarico, you're going to make fun of Jersey? Everybody in Texas is turning into a metrosexual. What is this? And you're going to make fun of my state?
0: This is all... Man, I've hunted enough to know what it looks like when an animal is cornered. And you are so flailing. All you got to do is call Jersey the armpit of America. And it's like... The thing is, when you know that an animal is flailing, it uses its teeth, it uses its fingernails, it swings wildly. You're hitting earrings, and you're hitting weight. You're just trying to land in... You are... on the tower with your bow and arrow, but you don't see your target. All you know is you're under attack.
1: Because it's trying to lose weight like a teenage girl.
0: Let me see what I can get.
1: I don't see my target because it's trying to lose weight like a teenage girl. Listen to you, 177.
0: Okay, let me ask you a question. Yes. This is back to, like, I'm smartest at this time of day. I'm 51 years old. You learn things about yourself. Okay. You know things. You accumulate this knowledge over time.
1: Yes.
0: I've never cared about the scale, okay? I've been privileged in that way. I've never really dealt with, like, you know, obvious... And not because I'm super disciplined. Not because I've turned down the donut.
1: Right.
0: Like, you know... Oh, you've put on 15, 20 pounds. You got to get a different size of clothes. I haven't ever had to deal, but I know now, you know, okay, but if you look the way you want to look, like in a, you know, in a swimsuit, in the summer, whatever, 182, 183 doesn't cut it. That's not where you want to be. I have now targeted. I know what it is. It used to be just lift a little harder, Will, or do something. It's roughly 177 is my weigh-in for the fight of life. That's where, and don't act like you don't know what your number is. Most dudes out there know. They know what, I think that's, you're feminizing some, Vince.
1: No.
0: I know you have a target weight.
1: I don't. I have no target weight. I eat, I work out, I train, as long as my clothes still fit right. as long as when I get out of the shower, I don't want to jump into a box of razor blades, then I know that's what I don't need a scale to tell me. This is your right way.
0: No, I don't either. The mirror does the job. The mirror does the job.
1: You pulled 177 out of your ass to start the show. Are you kidding me?
0: But I'm saying I have correlated the mirror to a number now. Oh. And now I know. That's what I'm saying.
1: Yes.
0: That's what I know.
1: Congratulations. That's great. What size dress are you? Oh, my God.
0: All of this.
1: Pat, what's the first topic? Look at this guy. He's killing me. Check your
0: phone. All of this because we dared to...
1: What are you checking? Your calories? How many calories you had today?
0: I'm trying to find this. Here it is. All this because I dared to quote the New York Post. I didn't call New Jersey the armpit of America. I simply quoted the New York Post, Vince, and here's what the headline reads. Once known as the armpit of the nation. Whew, that is rough when you say it out loud like that. The armpit of the nation. What would be worse? The butt crack of America. We could get to that in a minute. But known as the armpit of the nation.
1: Right.
0: New Jersey is now ranked as the second best state to live in.
1: What's one?
0: Here's who's first.
1: Yeah.
0: Okay. All right. Meaning New Jersey came in second, right?
1: Who do we have to take
0: as
1: out?
0: As the best state to live in. Yeah. Who are you going to bury in that shallow?
1: Who we got to take out? Who we got to whack?
2: Take out Wade Stotts.
1: Who we got to whack?
2: Run of the program.
0: Yeah. It's our other fellow frequent guest that you got to take out. Mm-hmm. Number one.
1: Right.
0: Idaho.
1: Oh, they are no threat to us at all. No threat to us at all. Are you kidding me? We've got beaches, the best beaches, maybe some of the best beaches in the country. I'll throw it out there. We have food. We have culture. We have proximity to New York City. We have sports teams. Yeah. Come on. What, are you kidding me? We're centrally located on the East Coast where you could get to anywhere within a couple hours of a plane ride. Are you kidding me? What are you doing in Idaho? Good luck. I'll take Jersey over Idaho.
0: Keep Italians out.
1: Yeah. Come on. I can hear my neighbors from my living room. Idaho, you have to drive 18 miles to find another person. Come on. Let's do it. Number one, baby.
0: I think, Patrick, Florida came in at number 10. Okay?
2: Yeah.
0: We all have our rooting interest here.
2: Mm-hmm.
0: We treat this like our sports teams.
1: Where's Texas?
0: So, somebody mute him.
2: What is the butt crack of America?
1: Patrick, where's Texas on that?
0: Hold on, we're going to get to the butt crack of America. It's sitting in the Will Cain Show studios right now, I feel like, in New York. Patrick, Florida came in at number 10. I'm not sure that gives you an objective place from which to judge, because you're probably pretty proud of being a top 10-er.
2: Oh, I don't care.
0: This is my opinion. This list is an absolute joke. This is garbage.
1: Listen to
0: Wallet him. Hub, bow your head in shame. Texas came in, your answer, at 36.
1: Oof.
0: By the way, that's where all the South is. Louisiana 49, Arkansas 46, Mississippi 48, Alabama 39, Georgia 27, South Carolina 38, North Carolina 26, Tennessee 40. Whatever this list is, it is totally prejudiced against the South.
2: It's the humidity.
1: Wow. Look who's getting mad now.
0: I'm just saying. And by the way, totally contrary, California is coming in above all of those southern states, by the way, just about. Comes in at 31. Totally contrary to the choices of actual Americans. Like, if you did a ranking, how about you just look at U-Haul? Why don't you see where people are choosing to move and to live? And let's see. I believe, and this is off the top of my head, the top states people are moving to, your top four, I'm betting I'm right on this, Patrick, are Texas, Florida, South Carolina, and Tennessee.
1: All right. Getting serious.
0: And those,
1: yeah.
2: That's why we're so low, is because we have all this mass immigration into our state.
1: Right.
2: People need to leave. Please leave.
0: And then look, New York comes in at 12.
1: Right.
0: People are fleeing New York. How are they not getting your message, right, Wallet Hub?
1: But let's get serious for a second. I think the key question is, with regards to that, at what age and where are you in your life And it's because really, if you're looking for work and you're just out of college and you want to live near a major city where you're more likely to get jobs, things like that, or are you at the tail end of your life where you're looking to retire and you can't afford the taxes of New Jersey, I think it really matters what stage of your life you're in when you start picking these places that you're going to live and retire and where you can live and retire.
0: If I were giving a young person advice, I might tell them, hey, sure, go spend a year or two in New York, but don't build your career in New York. So, you know, this Dallas, Atlanta, Nashville, like these are places that I would be saying, so I don't think I buy your premise. Like, you want to start your life, start it in the Northeast.
1: No, I'm not saying it depends on what your career is. If you're going to get into areas of finance, if you're going to get into areas of media and things like that, there are certain cities you're going to move to, certain places that obviously are a better fit. If none of that matters, if you're getting into medicine, if you're getting into elder care, where are you going to move? You're going to move to Florida. Depending on what area, and obviously New York has more opportunity for employment just because of where business is located. Now, that could change in the next 4 or 5 years. But in terms of where you're going to work, where you're going to find work, where you're going to, you know, then there's also what type of lifestyle do you want to have? If you live in the Northeast, you have close proximity to, you know what, in the winter, I want to go skiing. In the summer, I want to go to the beach. I want to be near a major city. There are certain areas. It depends on lifestyle needs. And I think certain areas are more conducive to that. And listen, also, New York City still right now, if you want to go back to the Roman Empire, where are you going to live? As close to Rome as possible. It's still New York City.
0: Rome has fallen.
1: Right.
0: Rome has fallen.
1: Rome has fallen. Right, exactly. And so is New York. It's fallen.
0: Wisconsin came in at number 3. If I were showing you my top 3, Justin, take that full screen. I don't know if I can point. I'm going to show you my 3 circles. Can I reach? It's hard to reach and stay on the microphone. Circle number 1, right here, Texas. Okay?
1: Wow.
0: Circle number 2, I actually...

0: That's the three circles of America that you want to target right there.
1: I agree with your second and third. I think your first is a little biased. And also, yeah, if you think of a butt crack, right, where a butt crack is located, bottom center. So
2: pretty close.
1: It says Texas.
2: Pretty close. Maybe. Yeah. Pretty close. I mean, yeah. Look at
0: you're
2: that
0: doing
2: thing.
0: This
2: looks
0: geographically.
2: Like a, looks like a hemorrhoid hanging. I mean, that's as close as it gets. Are you kidding me?
3: Let's take a quick break, but we'll continue this with comedian, lawyer, judge Vince August when we come back on Will Cain Country.
4: The show that tackles the latest headlines from a unique perspective. Will Cain Country.
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2: Welcome back to Will Cain Country. We're still hanging out with our friend, comedian, judge, attorney, Vince August. The news of the week is Caroline Leavitt, White House press secretary, is leaving the White House shortly after she's returned from maternity leave, setting off a flurry of brainstorming sessions about who is going to replace Caroline Leavitt. Now, there's already been quite a few suggestions on who that could be. Of course, everybody's favorite, do everything administration figure, is Marco Rubio, finding out he's the new White House press secretary. Patrick took to social media. He suggested Michael Malice. Some others, David Marcus, has suggested Shane Gillis. Press secretary, that would be pretty phenomenal. President Trump loves the visual medium of television. Whoever this is going to be attractive.
3: Well, if we're going to go attractive and tough, not the actress. I think her name is Kelly Riley, but the character that she plays on Yellowstone, Beth from Yellowstone. She would be probably an amazing press secretary, right? What is that, Dutton Ranch? Oh, are you kidding me? I'm watching press conferences all day. Yeah.
4: And she has to do the character, though.
3: Yeah, no, in character. Only in not character. And even better, sidekick.
2: The actress is English.
3: Is she English, Irish? What? Yeah, but her as Beth. And here's an even one better one. Sidekick right next to her, Sophie Cunningham calling on people with the point. Doing the point from the WNBA game. That's how you know it's your turn. And then Beth just runs roughshod right all over you. Oh, are you kidding me? That's entertainment at its best right there. Done.
2: One of my least favorite characters.
3: Who, Beth?
2: In all TV shows.
3: Are you serious?
2: Yes.
3: Oh,
2: yes.
3: What is happening
2: yes.
3: with this?
2: Yes, and I actually am going to start this movement.
3: Oh, my God.
2: I think that Hollywood has done women dirty. All of these main women characters in these series, let's be real, they're awful. Beth is awful.
3: Oh, dude, if
2: she
3: I
2: is
3: watch
2: unpleasant, she is unpleasant.
3: Oh, you're
2: I don't
3: out
2: know
3: of your
2: why
3: mind.
2: Anyone would want to spend more than 5 minutes around Beth. She's not funny. She always has a caustic line. Get out of here.
3: Let me tell
2: I'm
3: you
2: out.
3: Something. If I you watch know, Yellowstone,
2: I'm not done.
3: Okay, go ahead.
2: Skylar White, terrible. Terrible in Breaking Bad. Carmela Soprano, please. Why does every woman character have to be such a wet blanket? You can keep going. Laura Linney's character from Ozark, oh my God, I can't wait for the next scene. I'll tell you one that I'm watching right now. House of Dragons, Rhaenyra, the main character.
3: Terrible.
2: Done.
3: Character. Right. Right.
2: And it wasn't, by
3: terrible
2: the way,
3: character.
2: It wasn't in season one or two. Season three,
3: terrible
2: she
3: character.
2: Has, I am
3: useless.
2: Like, I want her to lose the throne so bad.
3: Yeah.
2: I'm so tired
3: agreed.
2: Of her.
3: No.
2: I spent the first two seasons rooting for her to get to the throne, and now she's there. I hate her. She sucks.
3: I
2: want anybody else.
3: I'm with you on that one.
2: Let's take a quick break, but we'll continue this with Vince August when we come back on Will Cain Country. Did you hear that? Listen very carefully. That's my phone. No spam calls, no spam texts. I love the silence. 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
7: Fox News, I'm Ted Lindner. Tropical storm Lala forecast to become a hurricane as it approaches the Big Island of Hawaii on Saturday, bringing with it as much as 2 feet of rain, according to the National Hurricane Center. A hurricane watch is in effect for the Big Island.
8: If it makes a landfall, it'll be only the seventh landfalling storm or hurricane in the Hawaiian Islands in about 75 years.
7: It's Fox Weather's Mike Seidel. And Energy Secretary Chris Wright claims in a post on X that 15 million barrels of oil are flowing through the Strait of Hormuz per day, but shipping data firm Kepler says just 84 vessels crossed the waterway last week, while J.P. Morgan says the real number is closer to 4 million barrels. And Fox Energy Secretary Wright insists the report he receives indicates 15 million barrels a day are accurate.
9: Every day I get a report of transits in the north and the south and the exact product count and details of what goes through in the south.
7: President Trump claims the Strait of Hormuz is open. Iran says it's closed. 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

0: I mentioned I interviewed the vice president this morning. I'm really trying to get him to Austin for Ohio State versus Texas September 12th. He wants to come. He doesn't know if he can make it. But I did ask him this. Still, 300,000 people voted for Francesca Hong in Wisconsin for governor. And it's easy to just laugh at them and to make fun of them. But I said, what would you say to young people? You're going to be proud of me for this, Patrick. I said, what would you say to young people who say, I did everything America told me to do? I got my education. I went and got a job. I tried to buy a house, and I can't afford the life of my parents. And I asked him his answer to that, Patrick. Now, he gave me an answer. And his answer was, we can't do the thing that Republicans have done for the past half century. We can't just talk about the ideology of the free market. We're going to, and I don't know. I don't know how much economic populism he is prepared to embrace. But he definitely said, we're going to have to meet them on this. But I started thinking about this after the interview. And the issue is this. It's that downwardly mobile, highly educated white group that we're largely talking about. Not exclusively, but largely. Can we agree that very few people in America fit any traditional definition of poverty?
1: I don't know. I need to see the numbers on that. I don't know that we
0: caloric intake, access to technology, housing available, health. By any historical metric, including America dating back several decades, but also comparing itself to the rest of the globe, the poorest, on average, the poorest among us are some of the richest to ever be here. Not compared to the rest of America, I'm saying, by any traditional definition of poverty.
1: I disagree on health immediately, because I think we're one of the more unhealthier countries in terms of obesity and all of that. I think the numbers bear that out. If somebody wants to correct me and tell me that, I'm wrong,
0: but doesn't that, Vince, in and of itself defeat the poverty line if obesity is your problem?
1: No, because the cheapest food is the worst food. So these people, unfortunately, are buying.
0: But dude.
1: Yeah.
0: Poverty throughout human history has been defined by a caloric deficit. Incapability of getting the food you need, the calories you need to survive. And now it's, the high calorie stuff, maybe nutrient poor,
1: but
0: high calorie stuff is accessible.
1: Right, is the most affordable. The other thing here, Will, though, is how many people are living in debt? How many people are living in credit card debt? That's the big problem. How many people are living in student loan debt? So, you know, to tell me, well, they're spending money and they're having access to things. Well, a lot of people spend money they don't have. You know, how many people are that's the other thing, are spending money they just don't
0: have. But what I'm saying is, so Gerard Baker wrote this in the Wall Street Journal the other day. Socialism is the wrong answer, but it doesn't negate the question. The question is real. With capitalism and wealth growth, you get, as a byproduct, inequality. So inequality is real. What I'm saying is poverty is not as real. And that doesn't mean poverty doesn't exist. It does exist. But inequality is the thing that causes a lack of social cohesion. So when one group, for example, a downwardly mobile, highly educated white voter is turning to socialism, they're not turning to it because of poverty. They're turning to it because of inequality. And inequality is a byproduct of capitalism. And I don't mean that this sounds like I'm making it pejorative. You're really talking about the difference between envy and survival. And I'm not dismissing envy as a thing that affects human beings. Inequality affects human beings, and you have to learn how to address it. But when I ask the vice president that, and we deal with that, there are real problems. There are real problems. But that's the one that is driving voters to socialism.
1: All right. And here's my problem maybe with Vance's answer, or maybe with the right's answer to this. I think the argument should be more about that our country, what's our federal budget spend? 55% on social programs and all types of things that would be deemed socialism. I think the problem with the argument is the money is already going there. And what the Democrats say and the DSA people say is, look, what, you don't want people to have health care? What, you don't want free education? What you want? And all of those things morally sound right and sound great, and they're good things. Here's the problem. The money, 55% of the money has been going there anyway. The problem isn't wanting those things or those things aren't good. The problem is you don't know how to do those things. because you haven't been able to do it in any of the states that you've had a monopoly over for years. California, right. New Jersey, New York. So show me that you know how to do
0: it. The second ranked state.
1: Number two, baby. But you know what I'm saying, Will? It's the problem isn't selling me on it as a good idea. The problem is you don't know how to pull off the idea. So when everyone says, look,
0: and at some point, by the way, Vince, that reveals it's a bad idea. If nobody can pull off the idea, right, and it keeps failing either because of incompetence or because of the nature of humanity,
1: right.
0: Which is... Yes,
1: the
0: exactly.
1: Corruption
0: you put
1: built
0: these people
1: into the
0: in
1: government.
0: Charge, and they end up helping themselves.
1: Right.
0: So whether or not it's the UK or the USSR, whether or not it's Cuba or Venezuela, at some point you got to stop saying it's just never been done right.
1: No, but
0: maybe it's the idea itself that's bad.
1: It's not the idea that's bad. It's getting the idea done. And listen, for all of the people that are yelling about this, Bernie Sanders, AOC, why have you never brought Medicare for All to a floor vote? Because you don't have the courage of your convictions to point out the people that aren't going to vote for it and are going to vote for it. And I think a part of you knows that you can't accomplish it because it is a pie in the sky thing that can't be done because of all of the other problems with these things. And when they say, oh, look at the post office. Yeah. And look at what's happening with the post office. FedEx, UPS, do it better. Look at Social Security. Yeah, that's right. That's why Vanguard, BlackRock, right. State Street all do it better. So again, it's not that the program isn't a good program. It's not that the programs aren't good ideas. It's if you don't have government officials that know how to spend the money the right way and actually put the money into programs and make them work, well, what good is it? How much more money do you need? 55% of the budget. So when it's 70%, what are you telling me? Well, that'll make it work. So if we tax the billionaires more, well, now we have enough money to make it work? No.
0: Coming up, Peyton Pops, Houston. Is the quarterback for Evangel Christian Academy, an LSU commit and star of God Family Football in Fox Nation. He's next on Will Cain Country.
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0: our next guest, who is Peyton Pops Houston. Pops is the quarterback for Evangel Christian Academy, the school that has been featured for several seasons now on Fox Nation's God, Family, and Football. The new season of God, Family, Football is available now on Fox Nation. And, by the way, Pops is one of the top high school quarterbacks in the country, a top 100 national prospect, 4 stars, and he's announced this, we're sad to say here at Wilcane Country, he's going to be an LSU Tiger. And I guess that's forgivable, Pops, because you're a Louisiana boy.
1: Yes, sir. Thank you for having me.
2: Let's get this out of the way right away, okay? Because Will is heartbroken. Other than having a legit chance at winning a national championship, what other reason did you pick LSU over Texas?
1: LSU has the VR system. LSU has the VR system. So even if I don't go in and start my first year, I'll have a chance to develop off the field.
2: That's already 2 reasons, Will. Go ahead.
0: Pops, what's the VR system?
1: The VR system is like, it's really, you just put on like a VR, and it gives you a real game is like defense. You can adjust the height of the people, the speed of the game. So being able to develop your brain to process things a little bit faster, being able to process things faster, of course, and then get used to different stadiums. They put different play calls. You get play calls in, and you pretty much get the whole offense and different defenses you see to help
0: your
1: game.
0: Wow. Wait. So you're talking about virtual reality, Pops. They're going to put you... Hold on, Vince. I'm super curious about this. So have you already done this? Do you have that? Is that a real rare thing that LSU has it? Do other colleges not have it?
1: Yeah, I think only one college has it, and that's Penn State. Others are trying to get it, but right now LSU's and Penn State are the only ones to have it.
2: Wow.
0: I've seen the story of Jaden Daniels, and it's not just football. I've seen other sports do this as well. It makes a ton of sense. Like, why are we not training with this all the time? Because one of the things I was going to ask you, Pops, is, look, you're a top 100 high school football prospect. Anymore, I am a Longhorn fan, for the record. Vince is right. And the thing that Arch Manning has done, which he waited 2 years, really, till he got his shot, is becoming more and more rare. Guys don't want to wait. They want to, you know, they enter the portal if they're not on track to be starting, really, honestly, by their second year. So do you see your commitment to LSU as something you can say, well, because of this system, or because I'm here and I want to be developed over a longer period of time at Baton Rouge?
1: Partially because a lot of the reason I chose LSU was through prayer. It took a lot of praying to make this decision. And then the school itself, the brand that LSU brings is huge. And then I'm a hometown kid, so you got those plus sides. And then the VR system. My goal since I was a kid was to be in the Hall of Fame. And then college is just the next step that I got to make. So perform at college, being able to be prepared there to go to the NFL, and then it takes off from there. So the VR system had a huge help, just knowing that things change. Things may not go my way, just making sure I have a way to make my craft better, as long as I'm not playing on Saturday nights or not getting as many reps at practice. I can go back and go to the VR room and get my reps that way.
0: Yeah, wow. That's awesome, man.
2: Not to mention, let's be honest, too, you also get to wear those amazing purple and gold uniforms as opposed to that Texas pumpkin spice latte brown thing that they wear, right? Whatever that is. Yes. Come on. How much value is that uniform compared to that Texas thing?
1: Oh, yeah. It's nice. It's nice.
0: Oh, God. What is going on here? Pops, you're an impressive kid. I can tell within 4 or 5 minutes of talking to you. I've talked to your coach on several occasions, Denny Duran. Mm-hmm. What is this going on there at Evangel Christian that is special? Something's clearly special, and it's highlighted in God, Family, Football. What is it that is helping to create such good young men?
1: The faith aspect. So our first block is Bible. That's what we got to be at the school at 7, and we start our mornings off with the Word of God. We praise and worship, and then we hear a message from Uncle Irv, our youth advisor. And then from that point, since I've been an evangelist, Pastor Denny has taught us that it's bigger than football, and we got to build our faith to become better men. Eventually, football has to come to an end, so it's how you carry yourself off the field that lead people to Christ. Luckily for me, I have the opportunity to continue to play football, so I use football as my form of worship and to glorify Him, and then off the field, plan on continuing doing the same thing.
0: Let's take a quick break, but continue this with Peyton Pops Houston and Vince August when we come back on Will Kane Country.
3: 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Will Kane Country.
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10: Hi.
0: Welcome back to Will Kane Country. We're still hanging out with Vince August and the star of God Family Football up on Fox Nation. It's Peyton Pops Houston, the star quarterback for Evangel Christian Academy in Louisiana. Look at this. I think this is last season. So, Peyton, you threw in one game for 817 yards and 8 touchdowns. Oof. How in the world do you throw for 817 yards in one game? How many pass attempts is that?
1: I think we threw the ball 68 times that game.
2: Wow.
1: Yeah.
0: How many completions?
1: 53 completions.
2: Wow.
0: 53 completions.
1: Yeah.
0: Hold on. Somebody do the math for me. 53 completions, 800 yards. What is that averaging out per completion?
2: It's about 18 yards a pass, right? Something like that.
1: Yeah, it was a lot.
2: Yeah.
1: Yeah.
2: Wow.
0: What happened?
2: Crazy.
0: Be honest. Were they really bad, or were you seeing the field like when Jordan said that the hoop looked like a swimming pool? You couldn't miss. Like, what was going on?
1: Yeah, it was more so what Jordan said about the swimming pool. But that whole week of practice, we were just focused on the next play. So every time we scored, we go back to the sideline, watch film, get details about how the defense was playing and attack that defense. So I think every drive either was 4 plays or less. So wow. we were going at them, and then it was completely focused on our end, just going back and fixing the minor things every time we scored and perfecting it that way.
2: Now, were you guys undefeated?
1: No, I think we won a game so far. We were like 1-4, 1-5, and we actually needed to win this game to have at least a for sure shot to make it to the playoffs, and we ended up losing 77-76.
2: All right. Now, as a young person.
0: In that game.
2: Yeah, in that game. Now, as a young person.
0: Yeah, overtime loss.
2: Explain this to other people that are out there, especially young people watching, in terms of what you learn from a win versus what you learn from a loss.
1: Honestly, there's not much you can learn from a win. You're on such a high that you were like, yeah, we played a good game. Of course, if the win's a sloppy win, you gotta the mental things to fix, the self-inflicted wounds. But you learn a lot more from losses. You figure out what you're weak at, what team's seeing you, and what you don't see in yourself that the team's brought out in the light. So you get to go back and fix those on the drawing board.
2: Yeah.
0: Love all right, kid, well, Will. You can get all of these storylines, including this 800-yard game and his commitment to LSU, on the new season of God Family Football. It's available right now on Fox Nation. Before we go, we'll get Pops in on this too, Vince.
2: Yeah.
0: I set it up before we began this conversation. Daylight savings time. President Trump wants the Senate to pass it and make it permanent. Others are saying no. Standard time should be permanent. Or do we keep it the way it is and switch it up during the year?
1: I feel like the flow, everything's been pretty good. I don't know if the timing really affects much that I got going on, but everything's pretty smooth right now. Life's flowing.
2: But you
1: want
2: to play on the lights.
1: Yeah, I want to play on the lights.
2: You want
1: to play
2: on the lights.
1: Yeah,
2: you want it dark early. You want to play on the lights.
1: No
2: you
1: doubt.
2: Want those lights shining on the field.
1: No doubt.
2: Yeah.
0: But you don't want to practice in the dark. So you want daylight, until a little later. You don't be games in the dark, practice in the light. So did you know this, Vince? That I didn't know this. You're so old, Vince, you may remember this.
2: I probably do.
0: In 1974, they actually tried this, making daylight savings time permanent. Richard Nixon tried it, and it only lasted like 18 months. It was bad news. They said...
2: They threw off my circadian rhythm that year. I remember that. It actually threw off my circadian rhythms, yeah. I had a rough kindergarten because of that.
0: Are you serious?
2: Yeah, threw off my whole kinder. My coloring was off. Everything was off that year. I remember. Blocks were not fun for me. That daylight savings time threw me. Yeah.
0: In northern cities like Detroit, Indianapolis, Minneapolis, and Seattle, the sun didn't rise until around 9 a.m. Everybody was getting up in the dark and going to work and to school in the dark. So, this is probably you. Commuter trains in New Jersey were delayed. School children were missing their free breakfast. Some workers walked to the subways in fear because of the darkness. It felt strange, they said. So... there you are, Northerners, the head of the country, had to ruin it for everybody. We just want a later sunset, and you guys got all bent out of shape because you had to walk to the subway in the dark.
2: Very stressful for a kid going to kindergarten. My espresso time was off in the morning. I had to knock back that espresso before I got there, Dinner time is all thrown off, especially for an Italian. We start dinner on a Sunday at 2 o'clock. If the sun isn't right and the sauce doesn't cook the right way, well, you don't understand the struggles I went through that got me here.
0: Yeah. That was daylight savings morning. Daylight savings times morning. All right. Let us know what you think. Head into the comments section at YouTube and Facebook. Alicia, we'd love to hear from you. Daylight savings time year-round, standard time year-round. Let's not even give it an option of keep it. Yeah, give that an option, Patrick. Keep it how it is. Peyton Pops Henderson, he is on the new season of God Family Football. It's up at Fox Nation. Pops, thanks for hanging out with us here today. It's been good to get to know you.
1: Yes, sir. Thank y'all.
2: Thank you.
0: All right. Vince August, thanks for hanging out as always. We appreciate his presence, even if sometimes it sounds like we don't. We hope you'll follow us on Spotify or Apple, and we will see you again next time.
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13: What's going on with the Strait of Hormuz? I'm Ted Lindner, Fox News. President Trump says the United States has total control over the Strait. Fox's Jonathan Hunt's got the latest from Tel Aviv.
14: The U.S. naval blockade is still in full effect. President Trump says, quote, "I think we will keep it. Our naval blockade is being called by everyone a wall of steel, and there is nothing Iran can do about it." Iran shoots back. It can do plenty about it and says, quote, "The Strait of Hormuz Hormuz, as before, remains under the full management and control of the Islamic Republic of Iran. No commercial vessel or oil tanker can or will be able to transit the strait safely without the authorization and supervision of Iran's powerful armed forces.
13: Tehran says the strait won't reopen until its demands are met. Oil prices remain elevated this week, floating above $81 per barrel as of Thursday, according to a Fox News poll from late July. 66% of registered voters disapprove of President Trump's job performance on Iran. He's facing federal charges in the killing of UnitedHealthcare CEO Brian Thompson back in 2024. Fox's Brian Yenis.
15: Luigi Mangione's lawyers and federal prosecutors asked for a last-minute conference tomorrow at 11 a.m. at court, as the New York Post and the New York Times report Mangione is expected to plead guilty under a federal deal. Mangione faces two federal interstate stalking charges resulting in United Healthcare CEO Brian Thompson's death, carrying a maximum of life in prison without parole. If Mangione accepts the plea deal, it not only cancels the January federal trial, but could also end his state trial set to start on September 8th, the only case where Mangione actually faces a murder charge.
13: DOJ source tells Fox there's no plea deal. 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
13: Well, the Kennedy Center board is moving to restore President Trump's name to the Performing Arts Center.
20: The Kennedy Center would close for 2 years with limited events to allow for major renovation work under a plan approved by the Performing Arts Center's board. The board, made up largely of political allies of President Trump, also approved a resolution that would add lettering to the building's facade, reading the John F. Kennedy Center for the Performing Arts, restored and renovated by President Donald J. Trump. Both decisions test a federal judge's ruling 2 months ago that ordered President Trump's name removed from the building and also blocked plans for the closure. It is likely today's decisions will renew those legal challenges. At the White House, Jared Halpern, Fox News.
13: A new Fox News poll's got Ohio's Republican senator losing to the Democratic nominee, looking to make a comeback. Fox's Jessica Rosenthal.
21: The latest Fox News poll finds Republican Senator John Houston 8 points behind Democratic former Senator Sherrod Brown, with 97% of Democrats saying they back Brown, 87% of Republicans saying they back Houston. In the Ohio governor's race, Vivek Ramaswamy is at 50%, with the Democrat Amy Acton at 48%. And the polling found a willingness to vote a split ticket, with 14% of those supporting the Democratic candidate Sherrod Brown for Senate willing to vote for Ramaswamy. 6% of those supporting the Republican in the Senate race, John Houston, are willing to vote for the Democrat in the governor's race, Amy Acton. Jessica Rosenthal, Fox News.
13: And Tropical Storm Lala is forecast to become a hurricane as it approaches the Big Island of Hawaii on Saturday, bringing with it as much as 2 feet of rain, according to the National Hurricane Center. A hurricane watch is in effect for the Big Island.
22: If it makes a landfall, it'll be only the 7th landfalling storm or hurricane in the Hawaiian Islands in about 75 years.
13: That's Fox Weather's Mike Seidel. The center's forecast calls for Lala to become a Category 1 hurricane with sustained winds of 75 miles an hour and higher gusts overnight on August 14th, and that as it moves towards the island. I'm Ted Lindner. This is Fox News.
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23: 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Now, it's Red Eye Radio. Gary McNamara and Eric Harley talk about everything from politics to social issues and news of the day. Whether you're up late or you're just starting your day, welcome to the show from the Relief Factor Studios. This is Red Eye Radio.
13: We are Red Eye Radio. He is Eric Harley and I'm Gary McNamara. It happened again. The show's interfering with our conversation.
36: Listen, you people, or as our bosses call them, listeners, we need you to just calm down and just wait. You know, we'll get around to you when it's time.
13: We weren't ready.
36: Station manager is going, what's happening right now?
13: Well, we're sitting here talking, no, and all of a sudden it's like, well, what's going on? We have to go on the air.
36: It really is, at times, the pre-show meeting is, and then other times we just hit the ground running as soon as we get in. And for me, that's at about a minute till the top of the hour. So it was another crazy day. You and I were talking about Leavitt leaving, or as we call her now, Leavitt. I was making an observation, just thinking about it. And I thought, okay, it's before the midterms, so you look at the, all right, is there anything to the jumping off of the Titanic? If, there's this, that there are any internal showing the GOP isn't going to maintain the control of the House or the Senate, or would it look worse if they do lose and she gets out in December? And then I came to the conclusion that you came up with, you responded like, nah, I don't know, I haven't put that much thought into it. and the thing is that it was kind of the point. There wasn't this big resounding, it was breaking news the other day, but it wasn't, she's moving on to, spend more time with the family. That translates into, I've got a new gig at Fox News, probably, which is fine, but that happens. They rotate out, and quite frankly, the timing on the midterm, I think, it's not relevant. I don't think it's one way or the other.
13: Well, no, as I told you, I said, when she first came in, it was all, again, you would see the influencers, the Republicans really loved her because she went after. But after a while, you come to realize nobody speaks for Trump.
36: Well, this is it. We learned that to a great extent during the first term, and Sarah Huckabee Sanders did a fantastic job with what, especially given what she had to deal with. And at one time, the messages were going backward that were so different between her message and then what the president would say on that same topic later that day, that they basically just decided. And this is where his campaign started. You go back to late 2015. And, that small little war room they had in Trump Tower, and on the dry erase board, it said, let Trump be Trump. And exactly what you just said. And that is, it's hard to predict what he's going to say. But beyond that, he's his own spokesperson. And during that first term, they just decided to call off dailies for a while.
13: There isn't a president in my lifetime that's ever been out there as much as Trump. Every single day,
36: exactly.
13: Talking.
36: Exactly. Yeah.
13: And so at that point, the White House spokesperson becomes less important. It's
36: right.
13: That simple. When remember, Bush wasn't out there every day.
36: No.
13: And Obama, you and I remember when we said,
0: Obama needs to shut up. And then he didn't do anything. There was no press conference. He hardly talked.
36: For
0: it was like from April, this would have been 2009, from like April of 2009 until September, you hardly heard from him at all. And so at that particular point, the White House spokesperson becomes more critical for the press to figure out what's going on. And with Biden, he was never speaking, and when he spoke, it didn't make any sense.
36: Well, you couldn't hear it. Yeah.
0: So they needed somebody out there every day that didn't make any sense to promote, you know, the nonsensical things that he was saying, and that was, as we all know, our
36: Karine Jean-Pierre.
0: Yeah, our lovely Karine Jean-Pierre.
36: Well, her book. That she went thumbing through her book. By the way, so thought, oh, she's going to write a book. And I thought, well, she kind of already has a book.
0: Yes.
36: The binder.
0: Here's how I look at it.
36: All right.
0: I told you I would never, ever serve in the White House.
36: Right.
0: You're too susceptible to lawsuits that can bankrupt you. Mm-hmm. And you don't make a lot of money.
36: Because every time you show up in front of, if you have to testify on Capitol Hill, it costs you $50,000 in lawyers.
0: And that goes back about 5, 6, 7 years ago.
36: Yeah.
0: I remember it was Michael Caputo who said that when he was filling in for my old time slot at a station I worked at in Buffalo. And he said, and he wasn't making a great deal of money, so every time it's $50,000.
36: Yeah.
0: At least $50,000. You testify, that comes out of your pocket.
36: Right.
0: And, you know, and so it's not even, it's not even that you may lose in a lawsuit. It's just the legal fees if you're called to testify 3 or 4 times. She makes probably now, what does she probably make? Between, probably like $175,000, $185,000 is what she makes. And so you look at it, it's like, okay, I've done my thing. I can write my book. I can be a, I can, you know, take care of my kids, and I can make more money being on Fox News 3 or 4 times a week, and I can set that up from home.
36: And I would say this, and I think two people could answer this, well, definitely could answer this question or confirm this. Her and, of course, Sarah Huckabee Sanders. With this particular president who sleeps 3.5 minutes a day, you really, you're basically on call. You're on the job 24/7. I mean, you're on the job 24/7 anyway, because if anything happens and something has to, a statement has to come out, you know, I guess with the exception of maternity leave, for female spokespersons, it's, you're going to be working all the time. It's all the time. It's nonstop. But with this particular president, you're having to either stay up with him, which is more the case, or stay ahead of him, which has probably never been the case in terms of possibilities. This is a job that demands everything from you. That's a job that demands with any president, but this particular president doesn't sleep. He's always, and as you mentioned, he's always in front of the media. He's always talking to them. And so there's that. I mean, because whatever he said, you know, getting on Marine One or whatever, and to the media, whatever questions he was answering, and sometimes he goes on for a long time, then you're going to have to, all right, make notes. And then she's got to put that out to basically all the staffers, all the memos have to go out. I can't imagine what their job is like. So she was very good, at her job. She is very good at her job. She's her energy has been constant. So I could see, I wouldn't say a burnout factor, but it's like, all right. And this happens again. The cycle is, I don't know what it is on the average, but you know, a couple of years in. All right. Yeah.
0: Yeah. I guess for me, I look at the White House spokesperson. I've gone through so many of them where it's not a big deal to me. Mm-hmm. Didn't even, like when you came in and I just said, I really haven't thought about it at all. It's Trump, and because of social media and everything else, the White House spokesperson, unless you have, remember, Karine Jean-Pierre was like the WNBA.
36: Mm-hmm.
0: When you're saying insane things every single day,
36: mm-hmm.
0: it just is, and when you have a president that hides, it just highlights it more. And especially when you have somebody who is comical entertainment, and she was going through that binder, you know, that became part of our, you know, pop culture, because it was just so bizarre with Karine Jean-Pierre, with Levitt.
36: Mm-hmm.
0: She simply would go out and say, you know, she was prepared to go after the reporters.
36: Yep.
0: She would, as a White House spokesperson is supposed to do, defend the president each and every day. But really, since she's been on maternity leave, you really haven't seen almost anything from anybody but the president.
36: Well, and
0: with him out there every single day, she almost, that position to me almost becomes meaningless for the Republicans or the president.
36: Well, to the extent of during the first term, they just quit doing dailies for a long time, remember?
0: Yeah.
36: It really is the polar opposite of the Biden years. Biden couldn't speak for himself, and Karine Jean-Pierre couldn't speak for herself or him. You know, they both had problems forming sentences. And here, she's very capable, Levitt, but, you know, Trump, again, the media's out there following Trump. You know, I mean, he's doing gaggles on Air Force One, you know, and it's a very different dynamic. For me, I think the thought came basically primarily based on the timing and the midterms. I was just thinking about the midterms, and, you know, we're pretty much now done with the primaries and heading into the home stretch. And then I thought, well, yeah, it's kind of irrelevant, you know, one way or the other, because it's one of those cycles. But I would love to get former press house or White House press secretaries together on a panel and just talk about the job itself.
0: Yeah,
36: about the issues, but
0: you're
36: just
0: not,
36: the job
0: you're not
36: itself.
0: Get that.
36: No, well, I know that.
0: Well, you did. I mean, in a way, you
36: but
0: did.
36: I would love to get it.
0: Well, in a way, you sort of did with Karine Jean-Pierre with the book.
36: Mm-hmm. Well, I could just take the book from her. I don't need her to be there. So if I had any questions for her.
0: But but you're not going to have, and you haven't had any of Trump's spokespeople. You know, they've gone on I got mind blank for the Arkansas governor for a moment here. Sarah Huckabee Sanders. Mm-hmm. You know, she just went and, you know, went there. Mm-hmm. You know, you really don't have a tell-all book.
36: No. That's not what I was saying. What I mean is them talking about just the daily aspects of the job of what you, okay, first thing we do is we have meetings, then we go, you know, through this, we go through that, and, you know, how long the days are.
0: Oh, yeah, that's pretty.

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8: He says this is what makes the Iran conflict even more difficult. I'm Dave Anthony, Fox News.
9: The Iranians sometimes make commitments that they don't honor. They make a deal, they don't honor the deal.
8: And Vice President Vance tells Fox, in addition to making sure Iran does not get a nuclear weapon, lowering fuel prices is a big goal. And the ongoing standoff over Strait of Hormuz shipping, with the U.S. and Iran both insisting they control the key waterway. And as American forces remain in the region, conditions on a warship that's been at sea since November, the USS Abraham Lincoln, getting more attention.
10: Democrat Senator Richard Blumenthal raising concerns of supply shortages, water contamination, plumbing issues, and deteriorating mental health in a letter to Secretary Hegseth, asking, quote, whether the Navy can sustain the operational tempo now being demanded of its carrier force.
8: Fox's Jackie Heinrich. War Secretary Hegseth says conditions on the ship have been misrepresented, but another ship is reportedly headed to the Middle East, the USS George Washington, that could relieve the Lincoln and its crew. Luigi Mangione returns to court later this morning in New York City for a hearing in the federal case against him, where he's facing stalking charges related to the 2024 shooting death of United Healthcare CEO Brian Thompson.
11: According to a senior Justice Department source to Fox News, there is no plea agreement reached between federal prosecutors and Mangione's defense team. However, Mangione is at any time allowed to plead guilty in open court if he so chooses. So that source telling us that if Mangione does in fact plead guilty today, the DOJ would ask ask the judge for the maximum penalty of life in prison.
8: Fox's Chanley Painter reports from outside the court. Mangione is
11: hoping that with his cooperation, his lack of criminal history, his education, his background, he will get something less than a life sentence.
8: Also, a guilty plea in the federal case could upend the state murder case against Mangione because of New York's double jeopardy laws. A hurricane warning just issued for Hawaii's Big Island as Tropical Storm Lala approaches this weekend. 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
8: While War Secretary Pete Hegseth addresses the reportedly worsening conditions on the USS Abraham Lincoln deployed in the Middle East, he also went to Panama this week, where the multi-nation counter-cartel coalition gathered after all the U.S. attacks off the South American coast since last September, blowing up suspected drug trafficking boats, killing alleged narco-terrorists.
18: Secretary Hegseth said that the coalition has made progress on its goal to make the Western Hemisphere safer.
19: Where borders and laws are respected, and narco-terrorists are brought to swift and absolute justice.
18: The secretary pointed to a major reduction of maritime cartel activity based on U.S. strikes throughout the southern portion of the hemisphere, leading to tangible positive results.
19: In the United States, fatal drug overdoses have dropped dramatically. Flows of fentanyl are way down.
18: And he told the conference there will be no let-up because
19: we're dealing with bad people that have done a lot of bad things to a lot of good people for a very long time.
18: Kevin Uresky, Fox News.
8: A win in court for Harvard.
10: A U.S. district judge in Boston ruling the Justice Department's lawsuit claiming Harvard University failed to protect Jewish and Israeli students from harassment failed to show an ongoing violation of federal civil rights law. The government suing in March, alleging the school was in violation of Title VI of the Civil Rights Act of 1964. Harvard denying the claims, calling the suit retaliatory. The DOJ says it disagrees with the ruling and is assessing next steps, stressing it's actively investigating anti-Semitism nationwide. Kristen Goodwin, Fox News.
8: We'll get an update on the economy this morning. Retail sales last month gauging our shopping after other reports this week showed barely any monthly inflation in July. On Wall Street, stock futures are mixed, down for the Dow, up for the NASDAQ. The day after, gains for both, and the S&P 500 closed at a record high. I'm Dave Anthony. This is Fox News.
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4: Friday, August 14th, 2026. I'm Jessica Rosenthal. AOC says Woke One was crazy. But as Democratic Socialists make inroads in major elections, what does it mean for Woke Two?
5: I don't know, because if you're saying Woke One was bonkers, again, it gets us back to Woke Two for a lot of people feels much further left than that.
6: I'm Jackie Heinrich. Keeping it in the family or flipping the script? The race to succeed Lindsey Graham is far from over as the Senate race in South Carolina is heating up.
7: They're funding her to the hilt. They took out a $1 million ad against me. Why not take out an ad highlighting her career so that people in South Carolina can see what she will do?
26: And I'm Joe Concha. I've got the final word on the Fox News Rundown.
4: This past week, a Wisconsin Democratic candidate for governor, backed by the Democratic Socialists of America, lost her primary bid. And while Francesca Hong wasn't backed by the likes of Senator Bernie Sanders or New York Congresswoman Alexandria Ocasio-Cortez, Ocasio-Cortez defended Hong's shift on some policy stances ahead of the election, telling ABC This Week last Sunday,
29: Francesca Hong has made clear her present stances to her electorate.
30: Yeah, she's moved away from a lot
29: right,
30: of that.
29: Right, she's moved away from it. And I have a local city councilman that has this saying, Woke One was crazy.
4: New York Mayor Zohran Mamdani was asked this week if Woke One, meaning positions taken during COVID and the George Floyd protests, was in fact crazy. In Hong's case, she had said abolish the police.
31: Each person has a responsibility to tell New Yorkers, to tell Americans when they're running for office what they believe. And sometimes what you believe can change. It can develop, it can grow.
4: But some are questioning, if Woke One is over, what's taken its place? Democratic strategist and former top aide to Governor Andrew Cuomo, Melissa DeRosa, told Fox News in reaction to AOC.
32: I think that she recognizes the baggage that comes along with the Cuckoo for Cocoa Puffs wing of the party and what it stands for. She wants to be their standard bearer, but she wants to distance herself from 80% of the platform. So I think Woke is alive and well in the DSA wing of the party.
4: Still, in the case of Francesca Hong, she may have lost, but she only lost by less than a point.
5: I did think it was interesting that Rahm Emanuel, who has been begging the party to calm down on the far left stuff, he's giving her credit for saying that.
4: Fox News Sunday anchor Shannon Bream is the host of the Live in the Bream podcast.
5: He's like, okay, good. We've had some acknowledgement within a very important part of the party and this important voice of the party, AOC, that there were some things that did not resonate with middle America. But here's the thing. A lot of people think if she's sort of asking for a mulligan with Woke One, Woke Two seems farther left to a lot of average Americans than Woke One did. So she seems like she's trying to moderate. Okay, we're not doing the defund the policing and all that kind of stuff. But you now have a big part of your party. People are winning your nominating contests under the banner of the Democrat Party that are further left than Woke One was. So there's still a lot of caution out there from Democrats who say, we got to be careful with this flirtation. Learn from Woke One and think about that now that we're dealing with Woke Two.
4: Democratic strategist Melissa DeRosa said Woke Two is alive and well, and AOC and her friends just haven't gotten the memo. But she said DSA is basically Woke One on steroids.
5: Right.
4: To your point, are we seeing actually in that very statement the divide? If somebody like AOC is saying, oh yeah, that was crazy, is it a failure to acknowledge what's happening now, or is it a risk calculation because she might be running for something?
5: Well, and remember, she had her own sort of dust up with DSA that had long ago given her some endorsement and some backing, and then were not happy with some of the positions that she was taking and wanted her to be harder line on a couple of things, and she had to kind of navigate that. But there are people within DSA who will point to that and say, kind of, look, we brought AOC to heel. She knows if she wants our backing, she's going to have to tack farther left. So is this her messaging to them? calm down, knock it off. I mean, you've got people like Van Jones. I mentioned Rahm Emanuel, others in the party, James Carville, who are saying this is, quote, Looney Tunes. That was Van Jones' take on where they are right now. So does AOC keep her voice, say, I'm the leader of the progressive wing of the party, but I'm going to tamp down DSA in the process? I don't know. Because if you're saying woke one was bonkers, again, it gets us back to woke two for a lot of people feels much further left than that.
3: Speaking of all of that, it's really interesting because you're saying essentially that somebody like AOC might need the backing of folks on that side of the party. And to that end, Francesca Hong lost the Wisconsin governor's primary. She was backed by the Democratic Socialists. And some of the postmortem on this, the writing is, this shows the limits of the left. But she barely lost. Hundreds of thousands of people voted for her.
5: They did.
3: Is it important to kind of get those voters, you know, in your corner if you're somebody like AOC or you're trying to push away the DSA?
5: Well, and that's the thing Democrats have to figure out, because if you're going to say we need a big tent, and this is something I asked Juan Williams about a couple weeks ago on Fox News Sunday, and he said, oh yeah, there's room for them in our tent. But then when I said to him, like, abolishing the borders and the presidency and all this kind of stuff, he's kind of signaled like we're willing to put up with some of that chatter if it will help us win, because we have to win, meaning the Democrats. He was saying we have to win with whatever means necessary. If we put this tent together, this coalition, we need people. Now, it's not like DSA voters are going to run over to Republicans if the Democrats say, you don't have a place in our tent. Like, that's not going to happen. They're going to go where they think they have the most chance of success. But it's raising all these questions about whether DSA wants to implode Democrats from the inside. Like, we're going to use your shell, your network, your ground game, whatever it is that you have, for us to get our candidates up to this next perch, to a party nomination, to get them onto the ticket. Cause they're really, it's a two-party system almost everywhere in this country, to get into any election of, you know, state or federal recognition or that level. So Democrats have to think about who they're letting in the tent. Republicans have had this question too many times over the years. Who are you letting in the tent to help you build this coalition so you can win? Then how do you manage them once they're inside the tent? And that's just a really difficult question that Democrats are struggling with.
3: The other thing that was pointed out was that Francesca Hong would have won if Bernie Sanders and AOC had endorsed her.
5: Right.
3: Are they being careful to stay away from certain candidates? Like El Sayed in Michigan said he is not DSA and he got their endorsement.
5: Right. Right. And I think you make such a good point there, because we all sort of watched and wondered and waited on that Wisconsin endorsement. And what we heard from a lot of those big name voices on the left, the progressive left, was we're not getting involved in state level things. This is a gubernatorial race. And we're sticking to the feds. We're sticking to the federal races, Congress, Senate, those kinds of things. That's where we're focusing. So that was kind of one of the lines about why they didn't get more involved, the Bernie Sanders, the AOCs, in that gubernatorial nominating contest for Democrats in Wisconsin. So, I mean, I can see that they've been consistent on that point. But I think for them, you know, talking about getting rid of Thanksgiving and having a son with a white partner, who my son's proximity to whiteness and the conversation about, you know, tweets from the past and being afraid of old white people in Culver's, you know, where you eat delicious, you know, ice cream and diner food. I think even that for them was like, let's not step into something that we're going to have to manage.
3: I got to get your take on the WNBA, because this is kind of a legal question. Enes Kanter and Royce White actually try to play in the WNBA. Obviously, they admit freely this is a stunt over transgender issues, but the league is saying due to their collective bargaining agreement, only women can play. Now, Kanter and Royce White are saying, well, that's not clear enough, because you need to define a woman.
5: Right. And I do think that's a question that the players in the league are going to have to grapple with. You have had at least one prominent player come out and say, I welcome trans players to come into this league. But you're right. The wording of their collective bargaining agreement on eligibility currently says women, and they're going to have to get into a definition of that word. And then discovering that this is, you know, the WNBA pointing out just days ago that eligibility of players in the league does come down to their collective bargaining agreement, to me was fascinating, because like, okay, well then the players are going to have a say on what they really mean and what they really want to happen within their league. It's going to be up to them, because we have retired super famous female athletes who are out there advocating for trans athletes, but they don't have to, at this point in their careers, grapple with whether they could potentially lose a spot to one of those players. If they had to compete with trans players coming into their leagues, they're saying this from the perch of retirement. Those players who are in the league now, it should be up to them to define who they want to be a part of their league, who they feel comfortable competing with, what they think the guidelines should be. So it's going to be up to the players now. And they're going to have some tricky things, I think, to navigate, because many of them want to publicly say, we embrace trans players. We want trans kids to feel comfortable. We want to embrace this community. But that may be a different question than, do you want to potentially lose a spot or play against trans players? Only the players in the WNBA can answer that.
3: Well, before I let you go, I have to ask you about Dr. Anthony Fauci. He's back in the news this week after some text messages were released by Republican senators revealing that Dr. Fauci wrote in a conversation back in 2021 about pregnancy and the COVID vaccine. He wrote that since many people have significant cytokine storms and fever after the second dose, this theoretically could be associated with miscarriage in the first trimester. We all remember that pregnant women were told they could and should get the vaccine. What are we seeing in the way of reaction to this?
5: Oh boy, I got to tell you, one of my text chats that goes on with all of my female friends, many of them mamas, and some of them were pregnant during that period. They're just absolutely outraged across party lines. Like, you cannot tell pregnant women something you don't know to be data driven and true. And they're questioning everything because of what has now come out, saying, well, what did he really know? What, everything that we were told, what was it based upon? What else were we told that maybe was not 100% data driven? I mean, some of these women are furious because, you know, when you look at the data and there's evidence that there was very high miscarriage rates in the first trimester. Now, was that COVID? Was it the vaccine? Was it some external force? I mean, those are questions that people have. And I think they're right to have questions now, knowing that one of the leading voices who was advising the world essentially on this, you know, showing up in text messages that he had questions and concerns about that issue as well.
3: And we will wait to see if the new Attorney General, Todd Blanche, how they handle the criminal referral from Congress against Dr. Fauci. Todd Blanche said he has no update yet. He said that this week. We also learned this week, Shannon, the president's Secret Service detail covertly moved POTUS to another aircraft out of Turkey after the NATO summit due to a threat from Iran. And there are now some accusations that the main Air Force one carrying the media members was a decoy. But weren't high-level administration officials on that plane, too?
5: Yeah, I mean, from our understanding, there were very high-level White House, you know, officials that it's documented easily. They were on that flight as well. And listen, the Secret Service, there are questions about how heavily the CIA weighed that intel information that reportedly came from Israel. But they didn't have a lot of time to sift through this and made the decision, we're going to go as protective as possible for the leader of the free world. So I think a lot of people are going to want to unpack that and armchair quarterback that. But Secret Service says we were making this decision in real time and did what we absolutely thought we had to do to protect the president of the United States.
3: One more for you. Caroline Leavitt out. How big of a deal is this for the administration's messaging? And could anyone really replace her? My colleague Jared Halpern was saying she's rarely had a fill-in, which is a bit unusual, like aside from Secretary Rubio and Vice President
5: Vance. Cabinet members.
3: Any names
5: cabinet secretaries?
3: Out? Yeah.
5: I think, you know, you look to Anna Kelly and other people who are within the press shop now. I mean, I think their names would make a lot of sense that they're going to be considered. But Caroline has been a very unique person with the president, not only managing that room at such a young age and with two young babies of her own, but you also look to voices and messengers for the administration as somebody who could potentially cause a slip up or a problem for you, in just doing their job. She hasn't done that. So she's not only managed a lot for the White House and a lot of crises and controversies, she hasn't created any, which I think she gets a lot of credit for that too. And she's not going far. I mean, we know she's going to stay actively involved as an advisor to the president within GOP circles for the midterms and beyond that. And she's so young. You just think about, she's at the very beginning of her career and has already started at one of the highest points you could get to in your career.
3: Fox News Sunday anchor Shannon Bream, thank you.
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11: Good morning. It's Friday, August 14th, 2026. I'm Ted Lindner. This is the Fox News Rundown. The Kennedy Center Board plans to restore President Trump's name to the building. Fox's Jared Halpern has more from the White House.
12: The Performing Arts Center's Board of Trustees voted to add President Trump's name to the building's facade, according to Democratic Congresswoman Joyce Beatty, a member of the board. Beatty calls the development a transparent effort to circumvent a court ruling. She says the board approved a resolution to add restored and renovated by President Donald J. Trump to the building. The board, made up of a majority of supporters of President Trump's, also approved plans to close the Kennedy Center for 2 years for a major renovation sought by the president. In May, District Court Judge Christopher Cooper ordered the removal of President Trump's name from the Kennedy Center. At the White House, Jared Halpern, Fox News.
11: Luigi Mangione, the man accused of killing UnitedHealthcare CEO Brian Thompson, said to appear at an emergency hearing this morning. Fox's Chandler

0: Painter with the latest.
1: Luigi Mangione is facing two federal stalking charges resulting in the death of UnitedHealthcare CEO Brian Thompson in December 2024. And the Justice Department is seeking the maximum penalty of life in prison without parole. So in other words, Mangione could choose to plead guilty without anything promised in return. Now the question is why? Strategically for Mangione, pleading guilty to federal charges could also short-circuit the state murder case against him, which is scheduled to start on September 8th. Because while the U.S. Constitution allows for separate state and federal prosecution, New York's stricter double jeopardy law could block the state from putting Mangione on trial if he's already federally convicted for the same criminal conduct.
0: Mangione could face life in prison if convicted. In the kitchen staple for generations of cooks turning 115 today.
2: Crisco was rolled out in 1911, aimed at cooks looking for an alternative to using animal fat and butter. Their marketing campaign leaned heavily on its all-vegetable claim, reiterated by its catchy ads, some starring a legendary country music voice.
3: You may know me as Loretta Lynn, the country singer. A pretty good country cooking.
4: Won 17 blue ribbons to prove it.
2: Touting its usefulness in dishes like fried chicken.
5: The crisp goes in the chicken because Crisco oil stays in the pan.
2: Over the years, Crisco has expanded to canola, corn, and natural blend oil.
0: Fox's Tanya J. Powers. I'm Ted Lindner on the Fox News Rundown.
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9: War Secretary Pete Hegseth convened the latest meeting of the multination America's Counter-Cartel Coalition in Panama this week, where he said that the coalition has made progress on its goal to make the Western Hemisphere safer.
10: Where borders and laws are respected and narco-terrorists are brought to swift and absolute justice.
9: Hegseth called the drug cartels the ISIS and Al-Qaeda of the Western Hemisphere.
10: And they should be treated as such.
9: The secretary pointed to a major reduction of maritime cartel activity based on U.S. strikes throughout the southern portion of the hemisphere, leading to tangible positive results.
10: In the United States, fatal drug overdoses have dropped dramatically. Flows of fentanyl are way down.
9: And he told the conference there will be no let-up because
10: we're dealing with bad people that have done a lot of bad things to a lot of good people for a very long time.
9: Kevin Uretsky, Fox News.
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12: X will now let you see if you are, in fact, shadow banned. One of the biggest complaints that has persisted through the transition from Jack Dorsey's Twitter to Elon Musk's X is that the ubiquitous social network has now emerged as a digital Times Square for U.S. politics, but still suppresses certain speech or certain people's speech. But now X is open sourcing the code for its algorithm in its For You feed, the curated running list of posts the platform thinks you'd want to see. Making use of this code isn't easy as it requires coding knowledge, but X also says you can feed your information into an AI and ask it to do it for you. The code is posted to GitHub. It should allow anyone to view how posts are being ranked or rejected based on content and how much an account is affected for the quality of its postings. Details can be found via the X account X Open Source. With Fox on Tech, I'm Evan Brown, Fox News.
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13: I'm Ashley Dvorkin with a Fox Movie Profile. A modern rom-com with a twist on the classic Meet Cute leads what's new in theaters. Monica Barbaro and Callum Turner star in the romantic comedy One Night Only, set in an alternate reality where a mandate states single people are only allowed to have sex one night a year. The two play strangers in New York City whose paths cross on this unromantic of all evenings in a will-they-or-won't-they full of surprises. The comedic chaos courtesy of Broken Lizard returns in Super Troopers 3. mystery, with the group taking on a drug ring as well as thorny schemes to break up Farva's engagement to his sister. Writer, director, and star Eli Roth unleashes the unrated gore-filled horror flick Ice Cream Man. On streaming, there's Netflix's sci-fi thriller The Last House with Greta Lee and Wagner Moura. Ted Lasso, Rebecca Keeley, and team are back on Apple TV with season 4. Ryan Murphy's The Shards is on FX and Hulu based on the best-selling novel. Ashley Dvorkin, Fox News.
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12: If you've ever grabbed a hoagie or coffee at Wawa, here's the surprising story behind one of America's most recognizable names. 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The name comes from the Ojibwe word Wawa, referring to a wild goose. 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
8: The top headline.
15: Press Secretary Caroline Leavitt says she'll depart the administration at the end of the month. President Trump announced the move on social media, adding Leavitt will be a trusted outside advisor.
6: What happens next?
8: Happens here.
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16: I'm Maria Bartiromo, and this is the Fox Business Report.
17: Stocks losing steam heading into the closing bell on Wednesday, with the major averages ending mixed following a cooling CPI inflation report for July. The tech-heavy Nasdaq gained as AI stocks rallied. Inflation declined slightly last month as the cost of gas and groceries fell, though prices still rose more quickly than before the Iranian war. The Dow falling 22 points, the Nasdaq higher by 143, S&P 500 up 20. Matt Orton, Chief Market Strategist at Raymond James Investment Management, remains bullish on the market and says when stocks go lower,
18: I think dips are very viable, and that's exactly what we're doing. Our playbook is to use downside opportunistically and make sure that you're leaning into the key bottlenecks and long-term durable growth themes of this market going forward.
17: The producer price index report for July will be released this morning. That's your Fox Business Report. I'm Hillary Barsky, invested in you.

0: This is the Fox News Rundown.
1: It's been just over a month since the sudden death of South Carolina Senator Lindsey Graham. Now, Republicans are trying to decide who should replace him in the Senate race after he won the party's nomination in the June primary. In July, he passed away, and South Carolina Governor Henry McMaster appointed the late senator's younger sister, Darlene Graham, to the seat. She decided to run to keep the seat and has received endorsements from South Carolina Republican Senator Tim Scott, as well as President Trump. The appointed senator expressed gratitude for the president's support.
2: He knows that I will stand with him and fight for his agenda just like Lindsey did.
1: That was earlier this week after the state held a special primary where she led the field with 32.8% of the votes, not enough to win the nomination. South Carolina Republican Congressman Ralph Norman trailed her with 23.5% of the vote, and the two of them will compete in a runoff in less than 2 weeks. That will decide who will face off against the Democratic nominee, Annie Andrews.
3: What my plan is to go all over South Carolina and showing people my record.
1: Republican Congressman Ralph Norman represents South Carolina's 5th congressional district. Now he's running to be the state's next senator.
3: I will do that through debates. My opponent has turned down debates, but we both need to be there to tell them what we're about. I've got a record. I'm proud of it. But I'm the only one in this race that's a business person who has got a good record. I've got a good voting record. Every group that rates me on conservatism has rated me A+, Turning Point USA, Heritage. All that to say is I'm taking this message of conservatism to people in South Carolina, and got the highest rating with President Trump's agenda. And there's no more important legislation than the SAVE Act that the Senate is not doing its duty in passing. To go on a 5-week hiatus is an abomination to, and a slap in the face of people all over this country. That's what I want to change.
1: Now, despite that ranking that you mentioned on the president's agenda, the president did endorse your opponent. How much of an impact is that having on your ability to convince voters to support you?
3: Well, I wanted the president's endorsement. I called it. He chose otherwise. That's fine. South Carolina will pick the next senator for 6 years. Pure and simple. They're going to look at both records. They're going to look at, I've got an opponent that's unknown, Jackie. You don't know anything about her. Yeah, she's not taking debates so far. She's done one, but we need to be having multiple debates. When you interview somebody for, let's say, a pilot to fly you for 6 years, you got to know, have they landed the plane? Have they been successful? I have been successful at every juncture. And she chooses not to do that, which is fine. And as far as the president's endorsement, you know, anybody would want it. But I asked, I didn't get it, I accept it. But I'm taking my case to the people in South Carolina, and I will take it to the Senate when I get there, because it's the place where good bills go to die, the cemetery.
1: You do have this history, this record to run on. Why do you think that didn't motivate the president to support you? Why do you think he decided to support Darlene Graham?
3: You have to ask him. I mean, my record is I've supported him and will continue to. I don't hold, you know, the fact he didn't. He is doing what's right for the country, pure and simple. But now the swamp is pushing my opponent. They're funding her to the hilt. They took out $1 million ad against me. Why not take out an ad highlighting her career, so that people in South Carolina can see what she will do? Would you hire a coach that you had no record, that there's no record there? She's unknown. And I'm not part of the Washington swamp. That's who's funding her. And, that's fine. Washington is the Washington swamp creatures I'm not a member of. I will be representing that electrician who's paying the taxes in South Carolina, that plumber, not Washington. And that's who's chosen to back her. And that's fine.
1: If you become South Carolina's next senator, what are the biggest things you want to accomplish? How would you use your vote?
3: SAVE Act, SAVE Act, SAVE Act. Jackie, if we don't know that American citizens are voting for the leaders of our great country, what do we have? We don't have a democracy. We have what's happening that the socialists and the communists that the president's talked about. They're a serious threat. My opponent is not my opposition, really. I'm opposing what's going on in New York with Mondavi. I'm opposing what's happening in Virginia. I serve with Spanberger. She's a socialist. Look at what Gavin Newsom's done. Look, you've covered all these people. They're nuts. They're crazy. And they want power. That's why they open the doors to America for anybody and everybody. I'm a voice against that, and my record shows I will do that. I'm not shy about that. I don't owe anybody. And the swamp is part of that, you know, in a weird way. They're advocating for somebody who is, again, an unknown for 6 years. Nah, that's not going to work.
1: So I take it you would be open to blowing up the filibuster to get the SAVE Act across the finish line. But as a member of the House of Representatives, you know how it works when, you know, decisions are made on a simple majority. And that change, you know, extrapolating that formula to both chambers could result in, you know, giant swings in policy after, you know, power changes hands. Are you at all concerned about the long-term ramifications of that?
3: Here's what I'm concerned about. It's not just a swing in policy. We're looking at total socialism, communism, total domination. And if they take power, guess what they're going to do? They're going to blow up the filibuster. They're going to do away with it. We've got a 53-47 majority. We've got the majority. We've got three branches of government. If you want to know why people are frustrated, they're frustrated because Republicans have not, they campaigned on less government, less taxes, less regulations. And what have they done? They've joined, many of them, not all of them, have joined the swamp creatures in Washington, D.C. I'm not that part of the inner circle. That's why Rick Scott, Mike Lee, Jim DeMint, Mark Meadows, and others, they're supporting me because I've done what I have said.
1: What are you hearing from voters about their top concerns? That, you know, we see the polling, and a lot of the biggest worries that people have changed since the last election, in large part because of a lot of the things the president has done. I mean, you saw immigration, for instance, drop in sort of the list of concerns because the border is closed and you're not having the numbers come across every day. But now, greater importance on cost of living. Obviously, you know, the war in Iran puts pressure on things like that. What are you hearing from your constituents, and what would you advise the president do to make sure that Republicans hold on to their majorities in the midterms?
3: Well, first of all, Jackie, this president inherited a train wreck with Joe Biden. I mean, take the border alone. Take the sanctuary cities. Take the inflation rates. Take the spending. He inherited and he started a trek to get it back on the right track, which he's done. And now, you know, Americans just aren't worried. They know they are buying gas that's high. They are buying things at the grocery stores that are high. They want the war to end. The president has pretty well taken out Iran's capabilities to manufacture a nuclear weapon. I think it has to end, and I think that getting control of the Straits of Hormuz, which will lower gas prices, will be a great first step. So many things are affected by oil and gas. Your trucks that deliver our food, things that are directly affected that affect that farmer who's trying to get his fertilizer to his farm. All that to say is, I think it's time to bring the war to an end, to do whatever it takes, which he's done, and then to concentrate on cutting spending, concentrate on passing a vital part of this country, the SAVE Act, which is per the Constitution. He's going to have to call them out more. The president's got tremendous leverage over Congress. He can't make them do anything. But the House has delivered. Mike Johnson, the SAVE Act, the Big Beautiful Bill, we delivered. And the Senate is, if they don't water it, if they don't stop it, they water it down. They stopped the SAVE Act, and you can't put up with that. You stop bad behavior. How do you do that? You call them out. I've got a history of doing that, and I will be one vote that is not quiet on that. It's that important. And we're at the tipping point in America, and we're as we were when President Trump was elected, and he has delivered. It's time for Congress to deliver, and it's not being done.
1: Would you want to see Thune replaced then as Majority Leader?
3: Here's what disappoints me with Senator Thune. I like him. I met him. What frustrates me is we keep hearing the same refrain. We don't have the votes. How long are we going to hear that? Are you staying in session, or are you going on a 5-week hiatus like they did? Why not stay in session? Do a walking filibuster. File for cloture. If you can't get 50% plus one, that's a problem. But file for cloture, do a walking filibuster, keep them up all night. Look, all bets are off. You do whatever it takes. And I would have a press conference every week. You know, Rick Scott, Mike Lee would support that. Ron Johnson is doing a great job as head of the budget. We've got to dial into fixing this country in a way that we haven't had to do. It's D-Day now. It's time to do it.
1: Well, you've made it far, and you've got only a little farther to go, and a little bit of a challenge there, but this race is not over by any means. So what is your final sort of selling point? What's your bumper sticker message with 2 weeks left?
3: Here's my bumper sticker message. We're electing the leader, being one of 100 members of the Senate, and that's going to have a direct impact on this country for 6 years. And you need to need somebody that's seasoned, that's battle-tested, that has a record. My resume is my record, and I'm proud of it. You need to have somebody that has the courage to call it out for what it is, whether it's John Thune, it doesn't matter who it is. If you're a Republican, step up to the plate. If you're a Democrat, there are lost calls in most cases, but there are some good ones. It's a rally call to support America. I will do that, and I will support South Carolinians, and I will say this. The swamp cannot win on this race. The Washington swamp is trying to put somebody in office that has no record. And so we're going to show my record, and I trust the people in South Carolina will make the right call for a conservative who believes in what he's doing.
1: Congressman Ralph Norman, thank you so much for joining us. Congratulations on what you've accomplished so far, and good luck as you race toward the finish line there. Thank you so much.
3: Appreciate what you're doing.
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21: Fox News, I'm Chris DeMeo. War Secretary Pete Hegseth saying the U.S. military is maintaining the blockade of the Strait of Hormuz and can do so indefinitely.
22: The U.S. naval blockade is in full effect. It is designed, of course, to prevent Iranian or Iranian-linked vessels from transiting the Strait. And as a result of that blockade, President Trump says, quote, the USA has total control over the Strait of Hormuz. I think we will keep it.
21: Fox's Jonathan Hunt. Three executions taking place in the U.S. on Thursday.
23: Oklahoma, Tennessee, and Alabama carrying out the death sentences. All three of the prisoners convicted of murder. Although unusual, the fact that they occurred on the same day, merely a coincidence.
21: Fox's Gary Baumgarten. 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

0: is the Fox News Rundown. 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
1: The Phillies facing the Twins in the 2026 MLB Field of Dreams game Thursday, and it was Philly slugger Kyle Schwarber who teed off into the cornfields. He had two homers to bring his total to a league-leading 37 on the year as Philadelphia wins it 7-1. Elsewhere, the Mariners snapped a six-game losing skid with a 1-0 win over the Yankees, and the Red Sox beat the Blue Jays 7-0 to snap a five-game losing streak. And in NFL preseason action, number one pick Fernando Mendoza made his debut for the Raiders. He threw a touchdown, but it was the Cardinals who emerged victorious. 27-14, the final. That's your sports on the Fox News Rundown. Tony Genualdo, Fox News.
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3: White privilege, you're a racist, it's no longer inflammatory. It's become a joke. I mean, let's just be honest, and this may be the most important thing I've said all morning. Saying somebody has white privilege or saying somebody is racist has absolutely no meaning to the white community anymore. Certainly no meaning to the white media community. It certainly has absolutely no meaning to anybody in the public eye anymore because it's overused, it's overstated, it's ran out. It just has. And again, this is just another example. So I disagree with Carrington, and I disagree with Acha. There was a time we did. Oh, God, yes. There was a time. I mean, hell, even me, if I would be called racist, oh, my God, I got to straighten that. Not anymore. It's meaningless. But I don't know a single white person that doesn't do anything but laugh when called racist or saying you have white privilege or anything. You just laugh because it is simply saturated. For OutKicks, don't at me. I'm Dan Dockich, and this is Fox News Rundown.
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9: It's called Class Steakhouse. Hollywood, not California, but Florida. And every Monday night, if you want to eat naked, it's the place for you. Hi, everyone. Now, it should be noted about Class Steakhouse and the whole naked thing that the restaurant windows are blacked out for privacy, so they have that going for them, which is nice. But, I mean, how exactly does this really work? Do you drive to the place, park, and walk in already naked? Or do you strip down right there at the table? And trust me, this is a real thing. We're going this Monday night, and we'll report back to all of you here on the Fox News Rundown. In the meantime, I gotta think the average steak lover probably doesn't have the kind of body that we really need to see in public places. Overall, and listen to this number, more than 100 million Americans are classified as obese. So unless that's Ryan Gosling for my wife on a naked steak date with Sydney Sweeney for me, hall pass, I'll happily go to a fully clothed meal at Arby's. Thank you very much. But in the meantime, if you're in the Hollywood, Florida area and just feel like having a meal you'll never forget, it's Class Steakhouse. And trust me, you'll never forget that meal. I'm Joe Concha.
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21: I'm Dave Anthony, Fox News. When the accused killer in the shooting death of UnitedHealthcare CEO Brian Thompson goes to federal court this morning.
22: This is expected to be a plea change, not a plea deal.
21: Though that guilty plea is not for murder, the federal charges are stalking Brian Thompson, and Mangione could get less than a life sentence. Fox's Chandley Painter also reports from outside the court in New York City.
22: His team wants to use a resolution in this federal case to attack his state case where he faces murder charges. They argue he is unconstitutionally being tried twice for the same crime in violation of double jeopardy. And here in New York State, there are stricter laws when a defendant has already been convicted federally for the same criminal conduct.
21: There are three empty cells on death row in Alabama, Oklahoma, and Tennessee the morning after executions in each of those states on the same day, and that hasn't happened in 16 years. The standoff with Iran continues over Strait of Hormuz shipping, and Vice President Vance tells Fox.
23: Goal number one, keep oil and gas cheap for Americans all over our country. And then obviously goal number two is ensure that Iran never gets a nuclear weapon. I feel confident we're accomplishing both of those goals.
21: There are new Fox Senate polls. A week after progressive Abdul El-Sayed won the Democratic primary in Michigan, he trails Republican Mike Rogers by 4 points. As for Ohio,
24: the latest Fox News poll finds Republican Senator John Houston 8 points behind Democratic former Senator Sherrod Brown. In the Ohio governor's race, Vivek Ramaswamy is at 50% with the Democrat Amy Acton at 48. And the polling found a willingness to vote a split ticket.
21: Fox's Jessica Rosenthal. A hurricane may hit Hawaii this weekend. For now, it's Tropical Storm Lala.
25: It is likely and a high probability that this will be a Category 1 storm as it approaches the Big Island and scoots south of the rest of the islands.
21: Fox weather meteorologist Craig Herrera. 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
8: 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Got some wet roadways throughout the Treasure Valley, but not impacting the traffic right now. Got normal speeds coming out of Canyon County. Getting a little bit busier now through Garrity. 10-mile Meridian Road, Eagle Road. No delays through the Flying Y. No problems right now on the inbound connector. Looks like one lane of Highway 55 is open between Banks and Smith's Ferry. They're using a pilot car to lead traffic, and southbound Garrity remains closed from I-84 to Flamingo Avenue because of Tuesday's water main break.
9: Weather from the CBS2 Weather Center.
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12: Highs stay in the upper 80s across the Treasure Valley with a few storms possible. Heavier rain, though, is expected in the central Idaho mountains, which could see some flash flooding. For News Talk KBOI, I'm CBS2 weather anchor Eric Walker.
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15: Good morning. It's Friday, August 14th, 2026. I'm Ted Lindner. This is the Fox News Rundown. The Kennedy Center Board plans to restore President Trump's name to the building. Fox's Jared Halpern has more from the White House.
16: The Performing Arts Center's Board of Trustees voted to add President Trump's name to the building's facade, according to Democratic Congresswoman Joyce Beatty, a member of the board. Beatty calls the development a transparent effort to circumvent a court ruling. She says the board approved a resolution to add restored and renovated by President Donald J. Trump to the building. The board, made up of a majority of supporters of President Trump's, also approved plans to close the Kennedy Center for 2 years for a major renovation sought by the president. In May, District Court Judge Christopher Cooper ordered the removal of President Trump's name from the Kennedy Center. At the White House, Jared Halpern, Fox News.
15: Luigi Mangione, the man accused of killing UnitedHealthcare CEO Brian Thompson, said to appear at an emergency hearing this morning. Fox's Chanley Painter with the latest.
17: Luigi Mangione is facing two federal stalking charges resulting in the death of UnitedHealthcare CEO Brian Thompson in December 2024. And the Justice Department is seeking the maximum penalty of life in prison without parole. So in other words, Mangione could choose to plead guilty without anything promised in return. Now the question is why? Strategically for Mangione, pleading guilty to federal charges could also short-circuit the state murder case against him, which is scheduled to start on September 8th. Because while the U.S. Constitution allows for separate state and federal prosecution, New York's stricter double jeopardy law could block the state from putting Mangione on trial if he's already federally convicted for the same criminal conduct.
15: Mangione could face life in prison if convicted. The kitchen staple for generations of cooks turning 115 today.
18: Crisco was rolled out in 1911, aimed at cooks looking for an alternative to using animal fat and butter.

0: help you stay in his mind. Keeping your shape in shape has its rewards.
1: Oh, yeah.
2: Have a good shape and a tight, high ass. Or he'll be gone with the girls at the office like the coffee guy. Soda commercial? Have a good shape.
1: I know. It's so maudlin. I guess
3: that one's pretty funny.
1: You know, that was, with all due disrespect to the idiotic, toxic masculinity stuff you get from Marxists. I mean, back in the day, that was absolutely a male ad executive who thought, women like soft music. Let's hire this non-threatening sounding woman singer to sing at the women about having a good shape.
3: Well, what's interesting about that, because I actually remember that commercial with the girls down at the office make a better cup of coffee. Mm-hmm. This is garbage. I didn't see that in real life. That wasn't my perception of the real world, whether because of my parents or like anybody else I saw. I mean, it's not like I thought that's the way the world worked. So right. I don't know. The ads weren't like really reflective of the world I saw.
1: Right, right. Yeah. I mean, you could certainly say, well, they're just making the point about coffee. But I mean, in any reasonably healthy relationship, you'd say, you know, honey, I'm not loving this coffee. What brand is this?
3: What do you think of it?
1: Yeah.
3: Because maybe she likes it. Bitter. I think it's pretty good. Huh, I don't like it much.
1: Yeah, maybe we should do, like, I'll get my brand. No, you've got to imply that you're going to leave her for the girls at the office.
3: Man, don't think I'm going to kiss you. I'm not going to kiss the lips of someone who made me that cup of crap right there.
1: Especially when I got the hotties down at the office with their delicious coffee. I'll see you, maybe. Slams the door.
3: And by the way, your shape ain't so hot either. Maybe try a tab.
1: Mix it a tab, dummy. Oh, my God.
3: Oh. Yeah. Oh, my God.
1: Yeah.
3: How good you. That is so funny. I can't believe that ever existed.
1: Oh, I know. It's so lame. Be a mind sticker.
3: Right. What is that?
1: What?
3: Way to invent a term and then have that weird song. Music.
1: That song is giving me the willies. I want it swept from my memory. I got to get like PTSD treatment or something. Oh, God. It was musically a crime.
3: I don't remember anybody using that term like
2: have
3: that.
2: A good shape.
3: How's her shape? Or what?
1: Oh, you can be in shape. You want to get in shape.
3: Feet
1: you
3: know, at the bottom, head at the top, like a lot of people.
1: Thanks to Tab. All right. That's enough.
3: Oh, my God.
1: Yeah, I know.
3: That made the argument for the other side, unfortunately. But like I said, I wasn't my perception as a kid wasn't that like that was the way the world worked. Any more than like most of the other stuff. So I didn't think the world worked the way it did on Gilligan's Island either. So I mean,
1: yeah, right. I'm trying to remember my reaction to those sorts of ads. Oh, it's hard to separate it from my reaction right now.
3: Can I hear the one with the good shape? At least the first part till they sing the good shape. Oh, I want to hear that because that's so weird.
4: When you can't be with him.
0: Sticker. When you can't be with him, be in his mind. Be a mind sticker with a shape he can't forget.
4: Don't you want to have a good shape?
1: I do.
4: He wants you with a good shape.
1: I know, but what do I do?
4: Shape with Tab.
1: Oh.
0: Tab can help you stay in his mind.
3: Drink a cup of sugar.
0: Keeping your shape in shape.
1: Tab sugar free.
3: Oh, Tab is sugar free, right?
1: Yeah.
3: Get the cancer
1: precursor
3: later on.
1: To Diet Coke.
3: You'll have the cancer about early 80s if you're drinking that.
1: Oh boy,
3: that is wild.
1: Yeah, there are reels and reels of those commercials.
3: And the idea that I'm going to stick in his mind because if I'm hot enough, I'll stick in his mind. If I'm not, right. He ain't going to be thinking about me at all.
1: Right, like you're not best friends and soulmates and, you know, keep each other. No.
3: Raising kids together, you ain't going to think about me for that reason. Right. It's if I have
1: shared
3: a good
1: experience, the struggles you've been through. No. How's your ass? What does your ass look like? Brought to you by Tab. Yeah.
3: I don't care how hot you are if you keep serving me this garbage coffee.
1: And then you got your doctor's pitching cigarettes.
3: Yeah.
1: A classic of the genre, and the various cocaine riddled treatments of the early 19th century, and cough syrup with codeine and the rest of it. I love it. Love it. Love it. Love it.
3: That is wild. And,
1: yeah, I know. That Tab song may be the worst thing I've ever heard in the Department of Music.
3: And then the choir in the background, the be a mind sticker.
1: Yeah. That must have been a hot phrase for a cup of coffee.
3: I've never heard it in my life.
1: Rancid, bitter coffee.
3: Made by your wife, not the girls down at the office. They got a good shape and they make a great cup of coffee. That's why I kiss them goodbye before I leave work. Not you.
1: You hag. You crappy hunky, crappy coffee slinging hag.
3: With a, I don't know what that shape is.
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7: Fox News, I'm Roxanne Evans. Luigi Mangione is expected to plead guilty in federal court in the killing of the United Healthcare CEO. He could face life in prison. Fox's Chanley Painter.
8: Sounds like Mangione will essentially be throwing himself at the mercy of the court, hoping that with his cooperation, his lack of criminal history, his education, his background, he will get something less.
7: Alex Murdoch back in a South Carolina courtroom, the disbarred lawyer fighting to move his upcoming retrial out of the county where he was convicted of murdering his wife and son. Tropical storm Lala could become a hurricane when it hits Hawaii. Fox weather meteorologist Craig Herrera.
9: It is likely and a high probability that this will be a Category 1 storm as it approaches the Big Island and scoots south of the rest of the islands.
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6: Agent Jax was injured, but she will pull through.
7: Don't call her that.
6: But that's what she is. A WSB agent by choice.
7: Well, it wasn't by choice. And I can't even get into a room to check on her because your agents won't let me.
6: An oversight. I'll have your name added to the list of approved visitors.
7: I don't want to be added to the list. I want my daughter back.
6: Then let me put this in language that you will understand. That ain't gonna happen.
8: Wow, what was that dramatic thing?
9: John Oliver as a cameo on General Hospital.
8: So comedian John Oliver of that HBO show that he does, that used to be on The Daily Show, was on General Hospital?
9: Yeah, he's always wanted to be on a soap opera, and he finally got his chance.
8: And he played it straight.
9: Yeah.
8: They gave him a part, and he acted. He's always wanted to be in a soap opera. General Hospital is still on the air? It was on the air when I was a kid.
9: Started April 1st, 1963.
8: Wow, it started before I was born.
9: Yeah, 63 years it's been on.
8: You got a hospital setting. Other than that, you can do anything you want. So it's a pretty broad category. So what would be the point of having a new soap opera? Did you ever get into soap operas ever in your life?
9: No, but my mom did. I remember as a kid.
8: Which one is she into?
9: General Hospital, One Life to Live. Yeah, All My Children.
8: I was a Days of Our Lives guy.
9: Yep.
8: Like Sands Through the Hourglass. And the reason I got into soap operas ever was I had a period of my life where I was in the hospital every year for like a week or so. Like, I don't know how often I actually did it. My memory is I was in the hospital for a week like every year, which was true for a while, but I don't know if it was 3 years or 5 years or what. But like, first grade, second grade, third grade, fourth grade, something like that. I was in the hospital for a week. Never really figured out why. I would just get really sick and I would have too many white blood cells or not enough white blood cells or I don't remember what the problem was. I'd get fevers and I'd be really sick. Sick enough to hospitalize a kid. Anyway, I'd been in the hospital for an entire week and several times I got hooked on soap operas because I would have to share a room with an old person. And they would watch, this is obviously pre-smartphones and all that sort of stuff. The only thing you had to do is watch what it was ever on one of the three channels. And I got into Days of Our Lives 1 year, like I was watching it every day. And I got to the point, so when I was healthy and I went back to school, I'd come home from school and ask my mom, you know, what happened? Did Randy and Elizabeth get back together or are they apart still? I'm sure it wore off fairly quickly, but as a little kid watching Days of Our Lives with like an 80-year-old who was dying next to me in a hospital room, that was a fun week.
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2: We give you the viral sensation, the song, Do I Have Gay Cats?

0: Mangione in federal court right now saying he intends to plead guilty in the killing of United Healthcare CEO Brian Thompson. Fox's Brian Yenis is outside the courthouse in New York.
1: Mangione must admit the facts of the crimes, that he traveled to New York and stalked Brian Thompson, resulting in his death.
0: Alex Murdaugh is back in a South Carolina courtroom today, fighting to move his murder retrial to Charleston County, arguing he can't receive a fair trial locally.
2: Prosecutors oppose the idea of Charleston, citing limited parking and a busy tourist season during the spring, which is when the trial is expected to begin next year.
0: Fox's Jonathan Sari. And President Trump heading to Long Island, New York this afternoon to highlight his administration's record on violent crimes and public safety. This is a Fox News alert.
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know what we could do? We could protect the housing market for Americans. You know what we could do is we could start deporting the tens of millions of human beings that invaded our country that Joe Biden and company imported into it. We could do that. What if we did that? Wouldn't that lower the cost of housing for American citizens? If this is a simple supply and demand situation, isn't it? If there are fewer people demanding that property, then it would bring the prices down. It would make it more affordable for Americans. Why can't we do that? We could start deporting the tens of millions of human beings that invaded our country that Joe Biden and company imported into it. We could do that. What if we did that? Wouldn't that lower the cost of housing for American citizens? If this is a simple supply and demand situation, isn't it? If there are fewer people demanding that property, then it would bring the prices down. It would make it more affordable for Americans. Why can't we do that? In demand situation, isn't it? If there are fewer people demanding that property, then it would bring the prices down. It would make it more affordable for Americans. Why can't we do that?

0: a pair of scissors. He's filling in potholes, and he's there with a shovel and a smile. So he's doing pretty well on messaging. And what have Republicans done? I mean, again, I can't say it enough that I agree with them. Socialism's a nightmare. I don't want to have to explain it, but I have to. The two examples I gave you, Rahm Emanuel, he's saying, what happened to my party? I want them out. Again, you can't just say that, Rahm Emanuel. Not if they beat you at the ballot box. And J.D. Vance, I thought, had a little bit better of an answer than Rahm Emanuel. He said, we've got to show them the economic progress that the president has made. We've got to say we can stand up for them. Essentially, it is something that I and other traditional conservatives are uncomfortable with, and that is a robust government saying, we have the answers. It's something Trump has always been good at. And you know, almost to my annoyance, Trump is the guy who says, only I can fix it. He likes putting his personality out there and saying, I am going to fix with a robust government. I am going to fix your problems. Republicans didn't used to like that. We used to say, hands off. But we're in a new era, and we have to learn how to deal with it. Just my thoughts. Tom Shalhoub in for Guy Benson, The Guy Benson Show.
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2: Mattson will give the ball to Gaines. Good blocking on the left side, and Gaines will go in untouched, and Broncos will have the ball twice, score twice.
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2: Throwing the ball down the middle. He's got a receiver out there. Quentin Brown caught at the 35. Turns on the Jets. 10-5. I think he's into the end zone. He is.
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4: Fox News, I'm Angelo Bavaro. Luigi Mangione pleading guilty in his federal case connected to the murder of United Healthcare CEO Brian Thompson. Fox's Tanya J. Powers from court.
5: Mangione read a letter aloud, admitting he traveled to New York, quote, with the intent to shoot Thompson and had used a 3D printer to make a gun, ending with the words, quote, I knew what I was doing. Mangione faced federal stalking charges in Thompson's shooting outside a hotel on a New York City street in December 2024. Sentencing is set for December 18th.
4: Mangione has pleaded not guilty to New York State murder charges. Tropical storm Lala is predicted to become a hurricane Saturday as it nears Hawaii.
6: We already have hurricane warnings south of us on the Big Island where the first impacts are expected. The mayor there says evacuations are a part of the conversation.
4: Fox Weather's Katie Byrne. 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

0: But the new Republican Party is more interventionist. It is more, it believes in tariffs. It believes in, proactively involving itself in the economic affairs of the country. And even where it doesn't talk about being hands off. You know, the president is a kind of hands-on guy. He likes to get in there and take credit. When egg prices go down, he was saying it in his speech today. He was talking about the prices, and he said, oh, the prices are up. Oh, give me some time. You know, he's talking about how his policies are going to bring down prices. He is saying, I can fix it. In the old days, Republicans would say, oh, it's hands off. Let the market do its work. That messaging is not, Republicans have not been comfortable with that messaging. They've got to get a cohesive message. They've got to blend the old-fashioned Republican with the new Trump message. This is Tom Shalhoub for Guy Benson on The Guy Benson Show.
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3: Fox News, I'm John Saucier. The S&P 500 hit a record high Thursday. President Trump, any thoughts?
4: We hit number 80 record. So 80 days out of a short 1.5 years. We have a record stock market. 401ks have set a new record.
3: The president on Long Island, New York today, campaigning with New York gubernatorial candidate Republican Bruce Blakeman. Luigi Mangione pleading guilty to a federal stalking charge in the killing of United Healthcare CEO Brian Thompson. NYPD Commissioner Jessica Tisch praising the city's law enforcement and offered a clear message to any supporters of the 28-year-old confessed killer.
5: Violence is not a cause. Murder is not a message. And a killer is certainly not a hero.
3: His next scheduled sentencing is December 18th. Prosecutors say they intend to seek the maximum possible sentence of life in prison. He also has a state trial coming up. 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
6: 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Boise State stood tall in the middle of the field. 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
1: Hey, Reverend Chris. 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

0: so much. I mean, I was fresh out of school when I joined the team. I mean, I literally graduated in May and then started here on the show in June. So I would say, I mean, you can learn a lot from textbooks and from school assignments and, you know, working for the school paper and all that. But like, it is not the same as getting here and doing it in Washington, D.C. at all.
1: Okay, Dylan, we got to take a break. 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This is Tom Shalhoub in for Guy Benson.
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3: 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Good blocking on the left side, and Gaines will go in untouched, and the Broncos will have the ball twice, score twice.
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3: Throwing the ball down the middle. He's got a receiver out there. 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
5: Fox News, I'm Carmen Roberts. Luigi Mangione told a federal judge in New York City today he knew what he was doing as he pleaded guilty to the stalking and killing of UnitedHealthcare's CEO.
6: Mangione read this letter aloud saying, I traveled to New York with the intent to shoot Brian Thompson. On the morning of December 4th, 2024, I shot Mr. Thompson in Manhattan.
5: Fox's Brian Yenis, Mangione could get life in prison and still faces state murder charges. After splurging on the World Cup and Amazon Prime Day, Americans unexpectedly cut their spending in July by the biggest amount in more than a year.
7: Economists were expecting a slight increase, and the numbers are down across the board. Shopping was propped up earlier this year by tax refunds.
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12: 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On Kalshi, America's number one prediction market platform, you can trade those predictions in a live market. Last week, Los Angeles was trading at 16%, meaning a $100 trade would pay out $590 if they take on the title. On Kalshi, as the probability changes, you adjust your position. 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Event contract trading involves risk and may not be suitable for all investors. 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
13: 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Hear from some of the most fascinating people in pop culture today. 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The Topical Fruit, citrus got real. 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
1: I don't need to hear anything from anybody. There's too much riding on my mind being locked in. Play offense, not defense. If you play hard and you play the game right, nobody really gets on you. 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Just play the game one way. You hit a ball in the gap, run. Boom, coming in hot.
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11: 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Mr. Producer, you're not a boomer. 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You use a recording device, but you don't know the name of it, right? Okay, so use whatever you